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2: Oh, listener, you are in for a treat.
1: It's radio time.
2: Ding, ding, ding.
0: What day is it?
3: I don't know.
0: Who needs to know what day it is when you're in the dog days of summer?
2: Every day's the same in the radio land.
1: This is what it's like being on the radio. Say something.
3: Okay.
1: We got a special guest in the studio.
3: Who is it?
1: I don't know.
2: He's the future of radio.
1: Who is it? Who are you? Who is this? This is Hamiltopia.
0: Whoever it is, I think he wants a Pepsi.
3: Sing this.
2: We got a 6-year-old in here. Can't believe it.
3: Yeah.
2: Wow. What's it like being 6?
3: Good.
2: What's the best part of being 6?
3: Not that much. Kinda.
1: Candy? What do you think of this Toe Jam and Earl soundtrack?
3: I don't know.
1: Is it kind of funky or what?
3: What?
1: This is the Toe Jam and Earl soundtrack from the video game. The video game.
3: Why do you keep saying Toe Jam?
0: That's what it is.
2: Woo! I got some Toe Jam.
0: I think we all do in these dog days of summer.
1: Funky, funky Toe Jam.
0: Raise your hand if you're wearing the same socks as you were yesterday.
1: Ooh.
0: That'll give you some Toe Jam.
2: It's a faux pas. Would you ever do that?
3: Maybe. I don't know.
1: All the music stopped.
0: Well,
2: this is talk radio now.
1: This is talking.
3: Okay.
1: I hope you got a lot to say.
3: I do.
2: The big part of radio is fill in the air. You don't want quiet.
3: Huh. What did you say?
2: You want to make sure that there's always sound on the radio. You don't want there to be quiet.
1: You don't want dead air, they call it.
2: Yeah,
3: you
2: want live
3: air. Can you hear me?
2: Loud and clear.
3: Good.
2: Give us some advice.
3: What?
2: A tip.
3: A tip about what?
1: What's the best way to stay cool in the summer?
3: Because you can, have a pool.
2: Oh, that's how you do it?
3: Yeah.
2: Jump in?
3: Yeah, and have ice cream.
2: Oh, what's the best ice cream?
3: I don't know. Strawberry or maple syrup.
2: Maple syrup? Ice cream?
3: Yeah.
2: Yum.
3: It's vanilla flavored, but it kind of tastes like maple syrup. Oh, it's really good.
2: That sounds really good.
1: Well, I think we're going to play some music.
3: Okay.
2: Do you have some songs you want to hear?
3: Maybe.
2: Okay.
1: Is there anybody you want to say hi to?
3: Like who?
1: Anybody that might be listening that you want to say hi to? Anybody you want to say hi to?
3: Sloan!
1: Hi, Sloan.
3: Hi, Sloan.
4: Thanks for listening.
3: Thanks for listening.
1: How about Mommy? You want to say hi to Mommy?
3: Yes.
1: Say hi.
4: Right close to the mic.
3: Hi, Mommy.
4: Thanks for listening, Mommy.
3: Thanks for listening, Mommy.
1: We're going to play some music, and then we'll come back and talk more later.
3: Okay, let's get started.
2: Let's do it. Hamiltopia.
1: Hamiltopia, baby. Radio time.

0: Hi there.
1: Well, I thought it was a long song.
2: We're back for a chat.
3: Back on the air.
4: Okay.
1: So let's chat.
2: Hey, co-host.
4: I already said okay.
2: You're doing great.
3: This is the song you picked, Popcorn.
4: Oh, yeah.
2: It's a good one.
4: Yeah, it's a really good one.
2: Does it make you want to eat popcorn?
4: Yeah.
3: It kind of makes me want to dance.
4: Because my mom said today they're having popcorn for a movie night, but maybe not.
1: What movie?
4: We didn't pick yet. Oh. Maybe.
1: Very cool. Well, your mom is one of the coolest legends there ever was to live.
4: Yeah, she makes lots of stuff.
1: She's very talented.
4: Yeah.
2: What has she made lately?
4: Kind of like people's pinatas and like stuff.
2: I heard you had a good pinata.
4: And now she's making like something. It's vultures.
3: Have you guys
4: heard of turkey vultures?
2: Call in if you've heard of turkey vultures.
1: 905-528-9888.
3: Yeah, give us a call in and if you want to chat.
4: Wait, what did you say?
1: There's a phone number people can call in. So if you're listening, you want to call in and talk about... Oh, there's the phone.
4: Are what does phone call mean?
3: Someone's calling on the phone.
1: We're not going to put you live to air because I forget how to do that right now. But
4: who's calling me?
1: Let's find out. I'm going to mute my mic, but you guys keep talking.
4: When I talk to the people on the phone, am I going to hear it on here?
3: Cheech is on the phone.
2: Our old friend Cheech.
4: Gigi? Wait, who's on the phone?
2: Our most loyal listener, treasured friend.
4: I hear you say Zizi?
2: Cheech.
4: Cheech?
2: Yeah. He has a great radio show as well.
3: Yeah, remember the other day we were in the car and we were listening to the radio and we were hearing a guy talk and he said,
1: thank you, Cheech, you rule.
3: Hey, Randy, you did a good show the other day.
4: Oh, yeah, I remember
3: that.
4: That's
3: Cheech. That was Cheech. So, hi, Cheech.
4: Oh, yeah.
1: Thanks for calling in, Cheech. You are the best.
4: Yeah, you're good.
1: You're very good. And we played a little Bad, Bad, Not Good earlier, and they're playing at the Royal Botanical Gardens tomorrow night.
4: Oh, I heard of the Royal Botanical Gardens.
1: Yes, good. Excellent. They're world renowned. But there's other concerts happening this week.
2: Much more affordable and intimate and exciting concerts.
1: What are you guys doing on Friday?
4: Not that much stuff.
2: Oh, there's some good stuff on Friday.
4: Like what?
2: You ever heard of a place called Demo Memo?
4: No.
1: There's a rockin' good time happening at Demo Memo this Friday.
4: What's it, Demo Memo?
3: Remember that place we went to and you went and climbed into the trunk? And close the lid.
2: That's the type of stuff you do at Demo Memo.
3: Remember we
4: Isn't
3: were playing...
4: Isn't it movie theaters?
3: It was like that basement place.
2: Kind of like a haunted house.
4: A haunted house?
2: But super fun.
4: Was it like a kid's place or a play place or something?
2: It's a play place for sure.
3: It's like a music place.
1: It's more of a play place for adults.
2: Yeah.
3: People perform music there.
4: What do they perform?
3: Huh?
4: What do they perform?
3: Music.
4: Oh.
2: Like this Friday.
4: They perform music at a haunted house.
3: Yeah. Someone's calling.
4: Who is it?
2: Maybe they want to hear about the show this Friday at Demo Memo featuring Corpus.
4: Maybe it's the same guy that just called.
2: It could be. He loves Colin.
4: Who's Colin?
0: What? Can you please hold on? Is this Linda?
3: Is Corpus Hi. Calling?
0: It's Linda.
3: It's Gigi.
4: Who's calling?
0: Gigi.
4: Can I hear?
0: Absolutely. Okay. Should we turn off the mics?
4: Okay, how do you
0: turn off
4: the mic?
0: Stay tuned.
2: We'll talk more about that awesome show on Friday.
3: I'm going to put a something by Corpus on, and then we'll talk a little bit more.
2: Nice.
3: And then
4: hey,
3: more.
4: How,

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1: Thanks for listening.
2: Thanks for listening. This is Corpus. This is from the album Delusions, which is being has been reissued and is being launched this weekend. So if you don't know this album, you're gonna know it.
0: So I'm gonna know it.
2: It's Corpus, and he played in her backyard in a haunted house once.
3: He's going to be in Hamilton this Friday at Demo Memo.
0: Demo Memo? Even though I never heard of that, too.
2: I'm really all right here. Okay, let's keep listening.

0: The next song is Killer Clown from Outer Space.
1: Woo!
2: On Hamiltopia.
0: Yeah.
3: And what is that? What is that from?
0: Outer Space.
3: From the movie?
0: Yes.
3: You love that movie. It's a good movie.
0: Yeah, but we didn't really watch it in a whole year or something.
4: It's time to watch it.
0: I was watching it when I was 5.
4: Movie night.
0: Yeah.
3: This is a popcorn classic.
0: Yeah.
3: Who's your favorite of the clowns?
0: You already know, but I think I forgot his name. His name is Killer Clamo. Yeah, that's

0: So, what are you in for?
1: Is it ready? Can I say it? The next song will be Freaks Come Out at Night.
2: By Houdini.
3: Nice. On Hamiltopia. CFMU.
1: Yeah.
2: This is a pretty good dancing song.
1: Yeah, it really is.
3: Crank it, listeners.
1: What do you mean, crank it?
4: Turn it up.
1: Oh, yeah, we'll turn it up.
0: Let's go.

0: We need our co-host to hop on the mic right now. Say goodnight to the listeners.
1: Okay. Are we talking now?
2: We are live. The mic is hot.
3: Hot popcorn.
1: Hot popcorn. Look, Daddy. All the microphones on.
2: Can you hear it in the headphones? Can you hear my voice?
3: That means it's on air.
2: If you talk,
1: of course I do.
2: If you talk quietly but go close to the microphone, then that's a good way to hear yourself.
1: Okay. Is that better?
3: That's perfect.
2: Excellent.
0: You did an amazing job tonight, DJ Sid. Thank you for coming in.
1: You're welcome.
0: Will you please come back sometime?
1: Probably, yeah, but might be a year ago or something. I might be... 7.
0: Let's do this on an annual basis.
3: Yeah, let's do it when you turn 7.
1: Maybe not.
3: Maybe so.
1: Oh, Jesus, Daddy.
3: Well, thanks for listening. It's time to say goodbye for this time. But we'll be back next week. And
1: actually, actually, I don't know what I'm saying. Next week, bye.
3: Okay, bye.
0: Another one in the books. Thanks, Sid.
1: See you maybe a year ago.
3: See you a year ago.
1: See you later.
0: Let's book it.
1: Jack.
2: Thanks for listening.
1: You're welcome.
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Kevin. It's 10 p.m. on a Wednesday night. Alternative pre-1989 songs your grandparents listened to if they wore black. Got a lot of weird things going on tonight. Let's start off with African Bambaataa and the Godfather of Soul, James Brown.

The Police, from their first album, Atlantis Demoir, that's Masako Tanga. That was the last song on the second side of that album. I'm going to be playing mostly, and there's only going to be one time where I'm going to comment about a song when this vinyl came into CFMU, and we'll get to it in the next set, because most of the vinyl is mine, and I have no recollection of when I bought it. By year, maybe not, definitely not by date. Before that, we heard from The Clash from This Is Radio Clash. That came from a 12-inch single, which had four versions of that song on it. My recollection was, and you can Google this, it should challenge me or if I got it wrong. Radio Clash came out after Sandinista and before Combat Rock. And I played the second version. And it's interesting because there's a heavy dub version that I may get to in coming weeks. But there's two versions on side A of that, which is the same music, but completely different lyrics. So I played a version that for most things, if you would download on the internet or on whatever streaming service you use, was not the version that I played. It was a second version. Before that, we were from Public Image Limited, obviously led by John Lydon, ex of the Sex Pistols, from what I believe was their third album called This Is What You Want. We heard Bad Life, which was the first song on the first side. If you're interested in Public Image Limited, they're actually going to be in Hamilton at the Underground on March 14th next year. Kind of a long date to announce a concert, but there you go. They're also going to be in Toronto on September 26th, which is a Saturday, I think somewhere out in the Danforth Music Hall or something like that. I'm going to that. So I will give you a report on my show on the week after that. And we led things off with James Brown, the Godfather of Soul, and Afrika Bambaataa with what I understand is the only collaboration they ever had that came out in 1985 called Unity. Before we get to the next set, I just want to share some things that are going on in the Hamilton community this weekend. Sidewalk Sounds 2026 is on August 21st. From 6 p.m. to 9 p.m., 555 Concession Street. 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Next set's going to start out with a band called The Gang of Four. And if you're familiar with not so much recent Chinese history, but in the context of a 2,000-year-old civilization, it's very recent Chinese history. There was a group called The Gang of Four, which was led by Mao Zedong's wife after he died. And they were known as the vanguard of the Cultural Revolution. And after Mao died in, I think, 1976, they ruled China as a junta until they were overthrown. And what better thing to name your post-punk band in 1978 than The Gang of Four? So we're going to hear from The Gang of Four, generally considered to be a fairly political, lyrically a political group. We're going to hear from their album Entertainment. It's At Home, He's a Tourist.

That's what I want. Your love gives me such a thrill. But your love won't pay my bills. I want money.

This is a this seems to be a last song on Second Side kind of night for me today. That is Talking Heads from Fear of Music, which was, the song is called Drugs, and it was the last song on the Second Side of the Fear of Music album, which was actually for the other songs that were on that album, most famously Life During Wartime. That was an excellent way to, they did a good job of sequencing their songs to have that would be the last one, because that seemed to, at least for me, and that was a long time ago, kind of hit off the record for me. Before that, we heard from The Cure, Boys Don't Cry. And before that, we heard from The Flying Lizards, so they're probably things resembling a hit, which came into the studios here at CFMU on February the 1st, 1980, which was, if you're familiar with blues, and you would know that if you listen to the words, although the music is obviously very different, that was originally a Johnny Lee Hooker song, Money. And we led things off by Gang of Four from their album Entertainment, At Home, He's a Tourist. We're going to lead the next set off with, there was a band that was very popular in the early punk days called The Damned. And I think The Damned are still around. I'm not going to be playing a Damned song, but the bass player in The Damned was a guy who went by the moniker Captain Sensible. And he had a fairly successful solo career when he left the Damned in the early 80s, which in songs that were completely different on what The Damned played. It was more Captain Sensible, and you'll get it when I hear the play of the song. It was much more poppy, and I think that the other members in The Damned, more or less, when he released the album, more or less kicked them out of the band. And like all things, time heals all wounds, so I think Captain Sensible is now back in The Damned, and these guys are all like probably in their late 60s or early 70s now, and they still play around. I think they were in Toronto last June. So without further delay, this is probably Captain Sensible's, other than the song called Happy Talk, which was from the same album, Women and Captains First, this is his second most popular song. It's called What?

0: baby?
1: Yeah.
0: Got something to tell you.
1: Oh, what?
2: I wanna see you tonight. I want you to walk in the door. I want you to lay on the floor. 'Cause tonight's the night.

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Everything I see is red. Baby, when I kiss your hair, I feel electricity in the air. I'm gonna kiss your eyes. Then I'm gonna kiss your neck. Then I'm gonna kiss your tummy.

beat. We got the beat. That was the first song on the first side. And I will freely admit that if you were aware of new music in the early 80s, by about 1984, you did not consider the Go-Go's to be in any way, shape, or form alternative. But when that album came out, it became super popular for about 6 months before it became popular. It seemed to be pretty popular with the people who like to say that they didn't listen to popular music, but it became very popular after that. And the Go-Go's also toured around with a lot of the ska bands, and I'll give them a ton of credit. They put up with a lot of abuse playing as the opening act for a punk band, and getting back in those days, it was a weird sign of affection that I witnessed many times, but I can freely say did not participate myself. People gobbing on the act, primarily the lead singer. And it was hard for Belinda Carlisle because they're all women, obviously, in this band. And for her to be gobbed on by people one of the times was at the police picnic, which happened in Oakville, Ontario. It was just incredibly brutal. So I give them a lot of credit for toughening it out. And if you're interested in the Go-Go's, like that song, there's an interesting documentary. I think it might be on Netflix about the history of the Go-Go's, all leading up to their induction into the Rock and Roll Hall of Fame. Because even if you think they're very poppy, and they were very poppy, they're true pioneers for women in new music. And we led things off with Captain Sensible and What. I got time for one more song. It's going to be a long one. It's a few weeks to Halloween. I'll just start, few months to Halloween, sorry. And I'm going to start things off in the Halloween spirit. And this is the ultimate Halloween song, in my opinion. Bauhaus, Bela Lugosi's Dead, and I'll see you next week.

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That was drummer Mel Lewis from his recording Mel Lewis and Friends from 1976. That featured Mel on drums, Freddie Hubbard on the trumpet, Gregory Herbert on the saxophone, Michael Brecker on tenor saxophone, Hank Jones on piano, and Ron Carter on bass. That was called Ain't Nothing New. Welcome to Listening to Jazz. I'm your host, R.C. Heppner. We got some great music for you today. Really great. Up next, here is something from Jim Hall, guitarist Jim Hall. This is called Valse Hot from Jim Hall Live, Volume 2.

From tenor saxophonist Sonny Rollins, 1957, from A Night at the Village Vanguard, Volume 2 on Blue Note Records, playing his own composition, Sunny Moon for Two. Just before that, we heard the Bill Charlap Trio from his recording Uptown Downtown, 2017, playing Spring Can Really Hang You Up the Most. Now here's soprano saxophonist Steve Lacy. He specialized in playing the soprano saxophone, so it's not inappropriate that he called the record, the album, Soprano Sax. This is from 1957 also. This is Alone Together.

From his 1994 recording, that was Benny Green from the record The Place to Be playing Nice Pants. Before that, we heard Lady Day, Billie Holiday from 1935 singing Miss Brown to You. Actually amazes me a little bit that we were able to make records

There's a little scratchy vinyl for you. That was flautists Sam Most and Joel Farrell from their recording Flute Talk from 1979, playing the Tad Dameron composition Hot House. Before that, we heard Stanley Turrentine with Milt Jackson on the vibraphone from their recording Cherry in 1972, playing I Remember You. Up next, here's vibraphonist Mike Minieri playing All the Things You Are from 1995. He's a vibraphonist, so I think the title of the record is sort of cute. It's called Man Behind Bars. So here is Mike Minieri with All the Things You Are.

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From his 1971 recording, First Light, that was trumpeter Freddie Hubbard playing Fantasy in D, Polar AC. You also heard from Hubert Laws on flute on that track. Before that, we heard trumpeter Paulo Freisu, Italian trumpet player who was sort of considered the Miles Davis of Italy, has clearly gone on to explore more things. That was an ECM recording entitled Mystico Mediterrano. That was Sanctus, which very clearly owed something to the Rite of Spring. And before that, we heard Paul Desmond from Desmond Blue playing Desmond Blue. Up next, here's something from J.J. Johnson, trombone player, from his small Columbia, his complete Columbia Small Groups recording. This is, called Flat Rock. We also have a rather lovely vineyard near us here in Ontario by the same name. So here's J.J. Johnson playing Flat Rock.

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from saxophonist Michael Brecker. His 1988 recording, Don't Try This at Home, that was It's Been Real. Before that, Art Blakey and the Jazz Messengers playing the Wayne Shorter composition Backstage Sally from his Behana's Delight recording from 1961. And then prior to that, we heard organist Jack McDuff from 1999, Bringing It Home, playing Girl Talk. That wraps up our show for today. I hope you've enjoyed the music, and I'll have a lot more for you next week. Please drop by. Have a great week.

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Welcome to Lose Control. This is also the home of Jones Garage with Rachel Jones. My name is Lou. I'm your host. It's always great to be here. And thank you for joining us this afternoon. Welcome to the show. This is your Wednesday, August 19th episode. You just heard some music from Cousin Harley with Dirty Saddle. Before that, the Dave Clark 5 from the soundtrack entitled Having a Wild Weekend. You heard Dum Diddy Dum. And we started the instrumental set off with Downliner Sec, and you heard Guitar Boogie. Okay, on today's show. So, quickly, last week I mentioned that I was going to fill in for Rachel because I thought Rachel was still on vacation. But Rachel reached out to me towards the end of last week and said, hey, I might have time to prepare a show. I'm back. So I thought, okay, no problem. If Rachel wants to do her regular slated time, then I'll just continue doing my show for the final Wednesday of this month. But then Rachel said, I'll tell you what, if you want to take the Wednesday coming up, meaning today, do you mind if I do the following Wednesday and tie it into her birthday? Because she celebrates a birthday towards the end of August. I can't remember which date exactly. So I'm here today. Rachel's here next Wednesday, all right? So just making sure we're all clear on that. So for today's show, you're going to hear a whole bunch of music, as I mentioned, that I've been wanting to play on the program, as well as playing some music from the Liars that I didn't get to last week. We're going to start off this set of music with a band from Long Island, New York. They're kind of like a stoner rock heavy metal band called Stonewall. And they recorded a bunch of songs but never released a record because they were just, they fell under the radar, so to speak. They just didn't get the proper recognition that they deserved. So about 6 or 7 years afterwards, the guy who owned the studio that was also sort of like the keyboard player of the band decided to print the record and sell it under the label Tiger Lily Records. And it was kind of like a bootleg, but they sold really quick because I guess people that knew of the band were really looking forward to, or at least were surprised that this record came out, and they scooped it up really quick. And you know how that goes. Then it becomes a collector's item because everybody learns about this band once the band is already disbanded and the record's worth gazillion dollars. I learned about this band while I was streaming some music, and I downloaded the record. I don't know if it's available. I imagine it is under a reprint and probably legitimately. So we'll start it off with this band called Stonewall. You are listening to Lose Control.

Music from the Pretty Things here on Loose Control from the album Freeway Madness. You heard Havana Bound. Dick Taylor not playing guitar on this record. This would have been the first album that Dick Taylor wasn't on. It was the band's sixth record. A guy by the name of Peter Tolson ended up playing guitar on this record. Before that, you heard music from Ram Jam from their debut, simply entitled Ram Jam, Too Bad on Your Birthday. If you pick up the record, you will notice that they cover a song that Jeff Salen did, who was a member of the Tough Darts. All for the Love of Rock and Roll was covered by Ram Jam, which I thought was pretty cool. So Mike Scavone is the lead singer of Ram Jam. He was also the singer, and I believe still is, the singer of the Doughboys, of the New York famed Doughboys, not the Canadian one, okay? So I guess he would have had some sort of connection to the New York scene that was going on at the time. And the album was produced by Cassinets and Cats as well. Second song in that set, Dennis Tech and the Mortmen covering Bubble Puppy's classic Hot Smoke and Sassafras. And again, we started the set off with Stonewall and the song called Bloody Mary. As promised, we're going to get to some music from The Liars that we didn't get to hear last week. We'll start it off with some music from the On Fire record. 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

Again, remembering Jeff Conley, who passed away on July 31st. On last week's show, I mentioned that Jeff was 69. He was, in fact, 70 years old. Rob Sweeney mentioned that he turned 70 in May. So just wanting to correct that. Starting from the beginning of the starting from the beginning of that set, you heard I'm Telling You Girl, followed by The Way I Feel About You, both of those on the On Fire record. Busy Men and Stacy, taken from Liars, Liars. Trying Just to Please You was the fifth song in that set. That's from A Promise Is a Promise. If you bought that album in Canada, it came with an additional 4 or 5 song EP, and it was available through Star Records. Kind of cool. Sixth song in that set, I Ain't Going Nowhere, and we ended the set off with Touch, which appeared on some Liars, but it was also on that 4 or 5 song EP that was included

Ashley.

You are listening to Lose Control. You just heard some music from Can, from the album simply entitled Can, released back in 1979. You heard All Gates Open. This is the album that's got that really great album cover. In fact, all of the Can album covers were really, really cool. But I personally really like this one. The simplicity, but yet the coolness. It was the one that had the wrench with the blue background, kind of like a sky. And inside the opening part of the wrench, it said Can. This probably, for me, would have been one of the first records that I bought from Can. When I was living in Ottawa many years ago, CKCU, Select Shows, used to play the music of Can. And I remember, you know, record shopping and coming across a Can record that was used, and it was this one. And the particular song that they played wasn't the song that was on this record, but I thought, you have to start somewhere, right? And I was kind of pleased with this particular record, but it certainly opened up a lot of gates. See what I just did there? All Gates Open opened up a lot of gates for me personally with Can, the band. Second song in that set was from Pere Ubu, from their album One Man Drives While the Other Man Screams. You heard On the Surface. And we started the set off with Black Rebel Motorcycle Club from the album Take Them On Your Own. You heard Six Barrel Shotgun. We'll switch gears here a little bit for this particular set. We'll start off the set of music with Don Covey. You are listening to Lose Control.

Music from Long John Baldry here on Loose Control. You just heard Getting Ready for the Heartbreak. I want that manual. I want those instructions. I'm never ready for a heartbreak. I suck when it comes to heartbreak, to be perfectly honest with you. You know, you always try to tough up, but deep down you're just marshmallowy. Bleh. That song comes from a compilation called Looking at Long John Baldry, 1964 to 1966, the UA years, the United Artists years. Before that, music from Gary Wright. I really like this period of Gary Wright's music. It came from his album Extraction, which was released in 1971. As you know, Gary Wright was a member of Spooky Tooth for a while. Before Gary Wright became popular with the Dreamweaver and a bunch of his other like sappy soft rock songs that he did later, Gary Wright actually put out a couple of really good solo records. I particularly like this one. Mike Kelly, who drummed for The Only Ones and previously Spooky Tooth, because Gary Wright was also a Spooky Tooth member. He drums on this. Mick Abrams, who was the original player of Jethro Tull, he plays guitar on this record. Hugh McCracken's on this record. Who else is on this? Alan White. Madeline Bell does backup vocals all through the record. And it's co-produced and engineered by Andy Johns, but he references him as Andrew Johns, which I think is very nice of Gary Wright. Again, the album is called Extraction. Put aside the Dreamweaver stuff and give this one a go, all right? Second song in that set, Steve Marriott from the album Midnight of My Life. You heard Poll Tax Blues. And we started the set off with Don Covey. I love playing the music of Don Covey here on the show. From the album Different Strokes for Different Folks, you heard. Now, I like this title. This one I can kind of relate to. Why did you put your shoes under my bed? Good. Thoughtful questions, you know, insightful. Way to go, Mr. Covey. You are listening to Loose Control. I've got a real rocking set here for you. I'm going to start it off with the Dogs, and I'm going to end it with the Eastern Dark, and there's a lot of really cool things in between, okay? Enjoy. This is about 30 minutes worth of music. You are listening to Loose Control.

are listening to Lose Control, let me tell you this. The set that you just heard proves that guitars are not an endangered species. Am I right? Hey? Starting from the beginning, you heard music from the Dogs, France's beloved rock and roll band, the Dogs. You heard You're Gonna Lose Me. Following the Dogs, you heard music from the Physicals covering a classic from the Electric Prunes, Get Me to the World on Time. So once the Sex Pistols broke up, as you know, Paul Cook became a member of the Professionals, but he was also a member of this band called the Physicals, which included, I believe, members from Chelsea and UK Subs as well. But definitely Paul Cook did drum for the Physicals. Third song in that set, The Pleasers, with Rock and Roll Radio. That's from Thames Beat. Following The Pleasers, you heard Zorton and the Cannibals with Long Pork. Fifth song in that set, The Automatics with Run Forever. Following The Automatics, you heard Walk the West with Precious Times. Now, I'm going to go back many years ago to the late 80s. And I do remember Star Records having something to do with this band. I don't know if they played a Star Club. I definitely didn't go to see the show if they, in fact, hosted a show with Walk the West. And I don't think that the label put the record out, but I do know that there was some sort of relationship with this band, Walk the West, and Star Records. It must have been a Star Club day. I should have asked Rob Sweeney before I recorded the show. Anyways, Precious Times from Walk the West. Following Walk the West, you heard Dead Moon from the album Unknown Passage. We played Dead Moon Night. And we ended the set off with Mr. Clean. And that's from Australia's Eastern Dark. That does it for me for today, folks. I want to say thank you to all of you for tuning in. It really means a lot. Again, Rachel will be in next Wednesday. I will be back in 2 weeks, all right? So if you follow me on Facebook, if you're part of the Lose Control page on Facebook, you know that Bob Ezrin and Dennis Dunaway are going to be visiting Oshawa on October 27th and Hamilton on October 29th. Now, if you visit the Biltmore Theatre website, you can get tickets for the Oshawa show. If you visit eventbrite.ca or go to the Bridgeworks website,

page. You can get your tickets that way. They're talking about the creative years and the zany world of the Alice Cooper Group between 1970 and 73. So we'll end off this show with some music from Billion Dollar Babies, No More Mr. Nice Guy. Take care, folks.

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1: And, of course, I am your host, Jamie Gunnersmith, and thank you for tuning in to Steel City Music. 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We're on Instagram, SCM Graham. We're still on Twitter. We don't know for how long. We're on Blue Sky. We're on what's that other one with the threads, is it, from Facebook? We're on that one. Oh, God, there's just so much social media. Really? I don't know. This entire show is just spinning old and new Hamilton music. So let's get ready to the first set. And these sets are going to be long, so please enjoy. You're going to hear Junkhouse, Out of My Head, Moonlight Desires, which is a tribute to 80s music. Local Hamilton guys have been putting it out with their title track, Moonlight Desires. Spooky Guava with Lies. And Mike Moss checks in with Fire with Fire. And, of course, Teenage Head with Disgustine. Forgotten Rebels, Criminal Zero. Bryce Clifford with the track Bruja. And starting things off, Florida Razors, which was a band I was too young to catch back in the heyday. And if I did, I should not be in a bar at the age of 11. I'm just letting you know. Their song, American Girls. All of that on Steel City Music.

Is this thing on? Good evening, ladies and gentlemen. Tonight, for your listening and dancing enjoyment, I'd like to introduce some very good friends of mine. What are they called again? Oh, yeah. Rotten Seagulls. Oh, I mean, Forgotten Rebels.

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1: But this is my home. I go no place.
0: Come on in, Father Kettis. Reagan's inside here with me. He's going nowhere.
1: But please, it's so cold. You must let him go.
0: He's not going anywhere. Not till I'm finished with her. You understand? Just untie my hands. Let me breathe. I'll show the power. The power of Christ doesn't compel anyone.

All right. You're listening to Steel City Music, and I'm your host, Jamie Gunner Smith, hanging out with you on this fine, fine night, day, morning. I don't know. This show could be airing at any time. You just don't know. Sometimes it just gets put into a slot because someone didn't show up, and I'm more than happy to do a fill-in. That's the kind of guy I am. I show up. I'm here. And also, I'm an idiot as well. So if you just didn't notice that, I am quite the idiot. Another big set of Hamilton music, a mix of old and new for you. All right, let's see. What do we got here, Smithy? You pulled something together? Oh, yeah, that's right. Melissa Marchese with the track You're the Devil in Disguise. Newish band over the last couple of years, Superstar Crush with the track True Blue. Of course, you know them from the early 90s. You gotta love them. The Killjoys, Today I Hate Everyone, which is still an anthem for everyone. Whenever they hear it, they're like, I kind of identify with that song. Monster Truck with the track The Enforcer, one of my favorite songs that they put out. And of course, I still have images of them in my head at the old Cops Coliseum when we had the Hamilton Bulldogs. And they'd be there drinking beer, cheering on the hockey team, and all of a sudden they play The Enforcer. And I go, my God, what a feeling that must be when you write a song, perform a song, and then all of a sudden you're hearing it at a Bulldogs game. I know, it's cheesy. I just feel that way. It's cool, though. You got to admit, it's just a little cool that your song's getting played, right? And it's a good song. It's a fun song to sing along to, especially if you like hockey. The Schnooks from Dundas, The Dirty Nil, That's What Heaven Feels Like in the set. Lost Faculty, one of my new favorite bands to come out of Hamilton, and I hope they stick with it with new material and everything. I think this band has it. Whatever it is, I think they have it. And I'll go on record by saying that, which I think I just did. Also, Silvertone Hills, Stubborn Lovers in this set as well. Project Whatever with Shin Shin, Start Again. Another oldie from the 2000 era, Marvel Index, one of my favorite songs, Same Schools. I say that a lot, but it's true. And of course, starting things off, Hot Fix with their track Rich on Steel City Music.

0: Ladies and gentlemen, this hearing is on the subject of the content of some, and I want to underscore the word some, not all, rock music.
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3: I believe it was you who asked the question of Mrs. Gore whether there was any other indication on the album as to the contents. And I would say that a buzzsaw blade between a guy's legs on the album cover is a good indication that it's not for little Johnny.
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5: Okay, third set of music for you here on Steel City Music. Let's see, we got here. Oh, White Horse with the track My Babe. Miles from Nowhere with a really nice song called Museum. The Red Hill Valleys covering off on Tom Petty, which I had a dream about. He was in my dream a little bit last night. I have no idea why I'm dreaming about Tom Petty. Heck, even part of the dream is something about drones flying overhead. That's weird too. Love is a Long Road. Golden Feather with Life Without You. Gareth Inkster with Lee Shores. Sean Beinhouse, Beanhouse. Beanhaws, that's how you say it. Man, Sean, I did it again. I screwed up your name. With the track Hold On in this set as well. And also a band called The Vanishers, who used to play quite a bit back in, from the mid-2000s to about 2010, I think. Because I know we spun them a lot here in Hamilton on different hosts at different radio stations used to spin them. And I know they did a cover of Let's Shake from Teenage Head, and I'm not putting that in here. And there's also, they did a great Christmas song with the Ginger St. James. But this was the one that got me. It was that country rock kind of vibe to it. And it's called 4 a.m. And it still kind of floats around my brain in the wee hours of the morning, especially if I had a little bit too much to drink, which hasn't been happening a lot lately as I get older. But the odd time, I hear that song in my head, especially around 3:30 in the morning. And I'm like, maybe you should stop thinking about things and just go to bed, you know? So there you go. And to kick off this set, Melissa Marchese, who, man, you know, I saw her just the other day on Facebook, and she got married. I'm like, oh, good for her. But that's a girl that was played in and out of bands here in Hamilton, Ontario, and sung backups for other bands, did the traveling things, reinvented herself. And all around, really super cool human being. So there I said it. Fine. Melissa, if you hear this, you'll be like, oh, shut up, Gunner. But anyway, that's just how I feel. You're the Devil in Disguise, which was made popular by Elvis Presley. Man, I hope I'm right on this. Am I? Cool.

0: Well, maybe can we do two at a time? Can we do three at a time? Say we don't like it, but we would like it if you would just change this one little thing, or if you'd put a bridge in here, or if you'd add this, you know, make this a little peppier. And then they're in on the songwriting, and if I start letting that happen, then I'm dead.
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0: the problem is that the music might reflect the behavior, attitudes, values of those in the 18 or older bracket. However, when that music is listened to by 12-year-olds, 11-year-olds, and 10-year-olds, it moves from the area of being a reinforcer and an encourager into the role of educator. And many of these young children are being educated in these things before they have any kind of frame of reference to properly put it in.
1: As a policy guide for the individual companies.
2: I believe that most people in the United States are smart enough to realize that if a parent does not want their children to hear objectionable material, they have many alternatives. One, don't buy a record at all. Two, shop in the children's section. Get your 8 or 9-year-old child a Smurf record or something like that. Three, buy instrumental music. 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
4: Okay, and I have been your host, Jamie Gunnersmith, and thank you for listening to the show. Closing out this set of Hamilton mix of old and new, and I should also, maybe I should have started this off with, you know, a lot of these artists, they weren't all born in Hamilton. They reside in Hamilton. Some were born in Hamilton. I don't even know why I'm explaining this, but I just feel like I should, you know, people that that contributed to the Hamilton music community and scene over the years. So there you go. I'm going to shut up now about that. In the set, you'll hear the Rumble Wagon with John Kirby, Turn It Off. Tornado from Matt Paxton and the Pintos. Ash and Bloom with this great, great, awesome song called This Town. I was in the video, and that's what makes it so awesome. No, I'm joking. But that's not what makes it awesome. Math Club with the track The Sun. Matty Leon with Silver Lying. Emma Whale. I love that kid. She's so cool. She puts out great music, and she's one hell of an engineer with the track Selfish. Tui Manicouth with Open Season. Man, he was in this other band. You think for the life of me I could remember what it was back in the day, but I stumbled across this and went, oh, this is some of his solo stuff. This is really good. So I always wonder what happened to Tui. You know, I guess for I'm going to have to find where Tui is and if he's still making music. God, I hate my life sometimes. And starting things off, and for this last set of the show, Josh Lamoth with the track Ocean Stars. And over the last, I don't know, 5, 6, 7 years, I would play this track once in a while. And I read that he actually had Slash from Guns N' Roses play on one of his tracks. I don't know if it was this one. It might have been, but that's kind of cool. All right, so that's it. Ocean Stars from Josh Lamoth, kicking off the set and rounding out the show. Please enjoy the music and always support Hamilton music if you can.

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from the 58 Sessions recording. That was Miles Davis performing Fran Dance, named after his soon-to-be first wife, Frances Taylor. If you're a fan of Miles, you'll recognize her image on the cover of the ESP recording. Welcome to Listening to Jazz. My name is Darcy Heppner. We have some great music coming up for you now. This is a Chick Corea composition, but recorded by Blue Mitchell with Chick at the piano. This is Tones for Joan's Bones.

Out of the Night, from tenor saxophonist Joe Henderson, from his very first Blue Note recording, Page One, recorded in 1963. Just before that, we heard John Coltrane from his Coltrane Jazz record, recorded in 61, with the beautiful ballad, All Wait and Play. You probably also noticed his use of multiphonics, two notes at once, at the end of very clever playing. I don't think anybody had really experimented with that much at that point. And we did start the set out with Tones for Joan's Bones by trumpeter Blue Mitchell. Baroness Kathleen Annie Pononica de Königswalter was a patron of jazz in New York in the 50s and supported a lot of the jazz musicians at the time. As a result, a number of songs were dedicated to her, including Boulevard Blues R, which was her apartment on the Upper West Side, and this tune up next from Thelonious Monk called Pononica.

From drummer Paul Motion, that was the Charlie Parker composition Cheryl from his recording Garden of Eden in 2008. Before that, we heard It's You or No One, also saxophonist Charlie Mariano, from Charlie Mariano Plays from 1953. Now here's something from one of my favorite trumpet players. This is Art Farmer, appropriately titled recording from 1958. This is called Modern Art, and this is Mox Neeks.

performing the Bob Brookmeyer composition American Express. That was Mel Lewis and the Jazz Orchestra from their recording 20 Years at the Village Vanguard from 1985. Before that, we heard Duke Ellington's big band from his centennial edition, the complete RCA Victor recordings. That was My Little Brown Book. Up next, here's vocalist Mel Torme from Mel Torme Swings, Schubert Alley, 1960. This is Too Darn Hot.

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1: From alto saxophonist Cannonball Adderley, that was One for Daddy-O from his recording Something Else from 1958 that featured Miles Davis on the trumpet and would also mark the last recording session that Miles would play that was not under his own name. Just before that, we heard Ella Fitzgerald singing the classic standard I'm Old Fashioned from the Jerome Kern songbook. I first learned about that one from the John Coltrane recording Blue Train, where he played that as his ballad, and have been very fond of that ever since. Up next, here's something from pianist Bill Evans from his 1979 recording, We Will Meet Again. This is Five.

From 1954, that was guitarist Tel Farlow from his recording Autumn in New York playing Have You Met Miss Jones. Before that, from his recording Sunny Side Up, that was Dizzy Gillespie from 1957 with the help of Sonny Rollins and Sonny Stitt and Dizzy singing. That was On the Sunny Side of the Street. Up next here is something from alto saxophonist Phil Woods. This is a spinoff from a Quincy Jones recording, This Is How I Feel About Jazz. Phil calls this Is How I Feel About Quincy. Here is Jessica's Day.

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This is also the home of Jones Garage with Rachel Jones. My name is Lou. I'm your host. It's always great to be here. Thank you to all of you for joining us this afternoon. Hope you're enjoying your Wednesday, and I hope all of you are enjoying your summer so far. We left off with some music from the new Connolly Five, not the new Colony Five, but the new Connolly Five, with their rendition of Stoned. Before that, Rob Sweeney with Galaxy Bean. You can find that on his very rare record entitled I Dig Chicks. But if you reach out to Rob, I'm sure he'll arrange a copy for you. And we started the set off with the Chesterfield Kings from the Surf and Rampage album. You heard Echo. Two of those three artists in the instrumental set figure greatly into the gentleman that we are paying tribute to this afternoon. Today's show is about Jeff Connolly, who recently passed away at the age of 69. For those of you who listen to Lose Control know that over the years, this show has played a myriad of music involving Jeff Connolly, Liars, DMZ, as well as a handful of other side projects that he was in over the years. Untimely, we know that he wasn't doing well, and sadly, he just left this marble a little too soon. So this visionary really introduced a lot of music to us through DMZ and the Liars, typically soaking himself into a lot of garage rock from the 60s as his main inspiration. But he certainly covered a lot of songs over the years that really introduced us to a whole brand new style of garage rock, not just from the US and England, but internationally as well. So this afternoon, I'm going to try to keep the chat very minimal because I really want to get into as much music as I can. And we'll start it off with some music from DMZ. You are listening to this.

Music from DMZ here on Lose Control, starting from the beginning of the set. You heard Mighty Idy and Bad Attitude. That's from their debut album, produced by Flo and Eddie. I did some research to find out how that ever came about. Seymour Stein, who owned Sire Records, suggested to Flo and Eddie that they produce this punk rock band that people were suggesting that Seymour Stein sign up, DMZ. And at that time, Flo and Eddie were doing a lot of production work, as well as a lot of backup vocals for a variety of different artists. So as much as I love that album and the way it turned out and the way it sounds, Jeff Connelly didn't, because he really wanted it to sound a lot more pure to the sounds of the 60s. And ironically, you know, I guess as fans, when we get introduced to an album, we never really take credit, or we never give credit to the production, because when we like an album so much, we just accept it for the way it is, whether it's overproduced or underproduced. If it's a really good record, we just love it the way it is. But Jeff Connelly certainly didn't, and wanted it to be a lot more 60s sounding in comparison to the bombastic, heavy sound that we know that debut album to sound like today. Third song in that set was Guilty Child. That's from the Relics compilation. You heard their rendition of Teenage Head, which is on the Radio Demos comp. And we ended the set off with Boys From Nowhere, which was recorded at the Rat in 1976. And that's also the title of a Boston, Massachusetts music documentary, Boys From Nowhere. Check it out. I believe it's still on Tubi. Met Jeff Connelly a few times. Back in the 80s when the Liars were aggressively touring, other than saying hello and how you doing, that kind of stuff, very peripheral chats, I really didn't get the opportunity to get to know him. But I sure did afterwards, fast forwarding when we owned the St. Hollywood. We hosted two shows with the Liars, or I should say the Canadian Liars. Rob Sweeney's band Crummy Stuff backed them up. And they did, well, we hosted two shows at the St. Hollywood. I believe they did a few Ontario dates and maybe even a Quebec date. I'll have to ask Rob about that. But anyways, that was my opportunity to get to know Jeff and speak with him a little more. And one night in particular, Rob Sweeney brought Jeff Connelly to see Kung Fu at Cherry Cola's. We were doing a midweek night show. Jeff Connelly was in town because he was going to be doing some Canadian Liars shows. And at that time, after the show, Jeff came up to me and he said, I really like your band. I hear a lot of VOC influence in it. And to me, that was gold, especially coming from a person like Jeff Connelly, who I certainly respect and will always respect musically. It really meant a lot to me, and especially referencing my favorite band, the Blue Oyster Cult. It can't get much better. So that moment will certainly probably be the highlight of my, you know, meetings with Jeff Connelly. But I'm sure that many of you have a lot of memories involving Jeff. He was definitely a person who was social, enjoyed partying and meeting friends and fans. And because of that, a lot of us really respect and love his music, including these bands that you're going to hear in this set. I've chosen various bands, selfishly chosen, I may add, that have covered the music of Jeff Connelly. We'll start it with Super Snaz. 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

You just heard six renditions of songs by either DMZ or The Liars, starting with Super Snaz with their rendition of First Time is the Best Time. Following Super Snaz, you heard Chesterfield Kings with their version of Help You Ann. That was a split single that was released about 15, 20 years ago, maybe even longer. Yeah, probably longer. The Liars covered She Told Me Lies, and the Chesterfield Kings covered Help You Ann. You'll hear the Liars version of She Told Me Lies a little later on during the show. Third song in that set, Willie Alexander with Don't Give It Up Now. Boston band called Classic Ruins covering How Do You Know, another classic by The Liars. The fifth song in that set, British Columbia's own Bum with the DMZ classic Lift Up Your Hood. Andrew Malloy, if you're listening, hello, and hope you're having a great summer. And we ended the set off with The Nomads and their version of She Pays the Rent, which I remember being available as a 12-inch single, if I remember correctly. It's also available, you can find it anyways, on their Showdown compilation, which is their greatest hits, Volume 1, I believe. So Jeff Conley participated as, I guess, a side musician in various projects. I learned about this preparing for the show, which, by the way, I have to tell you, it was difficult trying to condense Jeff Connelly's life and music in 2 hours. At first, when I was thinking about paying tribute, I honestly thought about dedicating half of the show and playing one full album of DMZ, and then another Liars album, and then the next show playing another DMZ compilation, followed by another Liars record. And then I thought, well, I don't know. As much as it certainly merits that direction, I just felt it might be best just to do everything in one particular program. So you got what you got today, okay, folks? So continuing on, we're going to spin some music of bands that Jeff Connelly participated in as, I guess, a side musician, and I think side projects too, all right? And we'll start it off with a band called Booster Valves. You are listening to Loose Control.

Remembering Jeff Conley here on Lose Control this afternoon. You heard some music which featured Jeff either on vocals, backup vocals, organ, piano, and I tried to cross-reference as much as I could with detail to make sure that these were legit. And by the way, I just have to tell you, do not rely on AI for anything pertaining to Jeff Conley because it failed miserably. Use AI for bands like, say, the Foo Fighters or the Beatles. But when it comes to Jeff Conley, don't. Because I tried it, just trying to get some information for this particular set, and it was awful. So do the old style version. Go to the library, read your books. Let's start from the beginning of the set. You heard Bruce Booster Valve doing Hot Plate, Jeff Conley playing organ on that song, followed by music from a band called The Gremmies from the album No Surfin' in Dorchester Bay. You heard the track, again, Jeff Conley playing organ on that track. Third song in that set, The Customs with Do the Pogo. Again, Jeff as a guest musician on that particular track. The fourth song you heard was a band called The Liars. So T-H-E-E-L-I-A-R-S. Not sure why they decided to spell the band name that particular way for this release, but you heard Snake Eyes. Fifth song in the set was a side project that Jeff Conley had with Eric Lindgren, the owner of Arf Arf Records. You heard them do a song called, let me get my notes here, Why Ain't Love Fair. I kind of like it. It has that sort of Seeds Pushing Too Hard sort of feel to it. Followed by music from a band called Mickey Clean and the Mez. This was one that I had a hard time finding information on. The band certainly existed, but I really had to confirm to make sure that Jeff Conley did play on this particular track. And I read that he did. The song you heard was Hillside Walking, followed by, the Full-Time Men with Baby Don't Do It. Jeff Conley singing the second verse, as well as playing organs, or organ. Maybe having fun with his organs after the set, but Jeff Conley performing on this particular track. And we ended the set off with Roberta by The Real Kids. And notes mention that Jeff Conley played piano on this particular track. So there you go. All right. One more thing before we get into some music from The Liars. I want to almost dedicate the show to three particular fellas who helped out on today's show. Rob Sweeney, of course. Greg Prevost, who was a dear friend of Jeff Conley since the 70s. Rob Sweeney also being a co-bandmate of Jeff Conley's. And Peter Greenberg, who was a member of DMZ and Early Liars with Jeff Conley. I reached out to them and asked them if they could recommend some music or something that would be interesting that we didn't know about Jeff. And Rob Sweeney gave me a Led Zeppelin reference. Peter Greenberg gave me a Pete Best reference. And Greg Prevost gave me some information from a band that I had never heard before. And it was, again, one of those things where the more you think you know, the more you realize you don't know. And so that is the case with this particular song or this particular outfit called Druzalee and the Dead. All right, enjoy. You are listening to Lose Control.

breathing on home, thinking down home to you. Watch out, Metro.

Some interesting asides this afternoon on Lose Control as we remember Jeff Conley. You just heard some music from Led Zeppelin II during their rendition of Bring It On Home. Rob Sweeney told me that Jeff Conley had something about this particular Led Zeppelin record that he even had the Matrix numbers memorized. That's pretty cool. The second song in that set was a band from Northern California called Drew Salee and the Dead. So the leader of the band, his name was Drew Salee, DrewSallee. But band-wise, they went under Drew Salee, DrewSallee and the Dead. And the song that you heard there was Lily. So this band was pretty well-known for their theatrics. They had this sort of horror show going on back in the 60s when they were performing live with a coffin and a hearse. Kind of innovators in a way, I suppose. Had to read about them just to learn a little bit more about this particular band. Thank you, Greg Prevost, for that recommendation. Greg also mentioned that the Liars performed it live over the years. And we started the set off with the Pete Best, and you heard The Way I Feel About You, and Peter Greenberg suggesting that particular song this afternoon. And again, thank you to the three gentlemen for their contributions. And again, this show is dedicated not only to all the Liars fans, but definitely to these three in particular, all right? Okay, let's hear some music from the Liars. 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

Music from the Liars here on Loose Control as we remember Jeff Conley from the iconic EP, their first one, their first release that introduced us all to the music of the Liars. You heard Buried Alive and What a Girl Can't Do. From their first full length, you heard their rendition of Tired of Waiting, followed by I Confess. As I mentioned earlier, the Chesterfield Kings covered Help You Ann. The flip side of the single was the Liars doing She Told Me Lies. And a mystery listener sent me this gem. The Liars recorded live at the Ritz in New York City, 1988. And the medley included Nobody But Me, Susie Q, Baby Please Don't Go. Really appreciate you sending this to me, and I hope you all enjoyed that as well. That's a bit of a rarity, isn't it? Let's continue on with more music from the Liars.

Music from the Liars here on Lose Control from the album A Promise Is a Promise. You heard Here's a Heart. Stiv Bader's helping out on that particular song as well. In Canada, Star Records put out A Promise Is a Promise. It was a two-record set. You had the full length on one record, and on the other record, you had some live recordings of the Liars doing some songs in a radio station, plus Wally Tax doing Touch with the Liars. I'll play that next week, which, by the way, I know there are so many songs I didn't get to this week, and I promise I'll give you another set of Liars.

I would have been able to see bands like the DMC, but I know some of you have. But I was certainly lucky to host a couple of shows with the Liars, the Canadian Liars, as well as seeing the Liars back in the 80s. And, you know, looking back at their music, not only did they provide entertainment, fun, and excitement, but it was an educational lesson for us as well. Jeff Conley gave us the free range to learn more about rock and roll, a lot of about these great garage bands. And while he opened up the door and the gate to our knowledge, he left it to us to explore and to find our favorites. He'll sadly be missed by many of his peers. I know Rob Sweeney has been posting a bunch of great Liar stuff, Greg Prevost as well. And I want to thank Rob Sweeney for guidance on this show, as well as Greg Prevost and Peter Greenberg. I have one song left to play. The Liars recorded some music in 2015. On August 7th, it was mentioned on social media that the Liars will be releasing music that has never been released yet. So we'll look forward to that. Here's a track to say goodbye to you. Here's a song called Used to It. Jeff Conley, thank you so much for all your music. I'll be here next week. Hopefully you guys will as well, all right? Bye for now.

From Hamilton, Ontario, this is the Green Planet Monitor, your weekly report on Earth systems, human development, justice, and science. Today, diving back into the Earth Chronicles vault, First Nations voices from across Canada, the Sweetgrass Road. 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If you appreciate what you're hearing, subscribe to the Green Planet Monitor at greenplanetmonitor.net. This is the Green Planet Monitor. I'm Dave Kattenberg.

0: between the winter of 1992 and the spring of 1994, backpack on my back, and a vintage analog Nagra 3 reel-to-reel tape recorder over my shoulder, I traveled across Canada twice, back and forth, visiting places and interviewing people from Prince Edward Island to the west coast of Vancouver Island. Out of this audio recording adventure, 32-hour-length documentaries emerged, Voicescapes, exploring planet Earth, global ecology, and sustainable human development. The Earth Chronicles, the series was called. Producing the Earth Chronicles was a task of epic proportions in a room at the Yellow Brick House on Strathcona Street South, here in Hamilton, doesn't exist anymore. Countless hours were spent listening back to all these voices on dozens and dozens of reels of quarter-inch tape, wax pencil and razor blade in hand, slicing, splicing, and assembling sequences, lengths of magnetic tape around my neck, over my shoulder and knees, piled up neatly across the floor in little piles of tape across town in the production studios of 93.3 CFMU-FM, McMaster University Radio. I pumped out 32 editions of the Earth Chronicles, all perfectly narrationless, voicescapes. Most everyone introduces themselves. Here's one of the Earth Chronicles series, featuring the voices of First Nations people from across Canada, the Sweetgrass Road.
1: When we're little children, we are taught to refer to the earth as our mother.
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4: We've always been taught that if we're to take something from nature, to return it something else, or even before we take something, to return something.
5: That's the only thing we don't eat, the bones and the manure. That's the only thing we don't eat. Otherwise, we eat everything. Like, we don't spoil anything. We eat all. And we use the hide for moccasins or jackets like that.
6: You know, the wisdom of our elders, like, it's uncanny sometimes. It's the way they can explain things, you know, the gift that they have.
7: Yes, there's a great store of wisdom and common sense of people who live on the land, and you should listen to it.

0: I know who I am. I am a people. We are a nation. We have our own culture, our own language. We have a land that supports and sustains us. I know what that land means. It's a land of remembrance. It's a land of remembrance because you know, I just got back a couple of weeks ago from my trapline. I have a 14-year-old son. When we landed there, I told him, I will tell you of stories that your grandpa told you. I will tell you what it means that the land is a land of memories. I will tell you that side of the mountain was where I killed my first moose. It will be forever remembered. This is where we buried one of Dad's uncles. We have burial grounds. This is where your migration routes of certain animals, your beaver lodges, your spawning grounds. And this is where our spring camp, your fall camp, your midwinter camp, to demonstrate to him that there's history here. That we have a strong culture that's tied to the land.
1: My name is Steve Lawson, and I'm situated on an island off the west coast of Vancouver Island on the west coast of Canada. That paraphrase of having dominion over the land and the creatures therein, in all Aboriginal cultures, that would be a misprint because they were given the responsibility of caring for the land and all the creatures therein. And I think that's the only real difference between the native and non-native cultures is that fact, that one point, that the native cultures will put forward the caring for the land, and the non-native cultures, as it relates to the biblical teachings and the teachings of their forefathers, that they are to have dominion over it.
2: But how can you own the sky? You know, how can you own the water? If you can't own them, how can you own land? You know, land, the way we looked at land, it was put here for our use to share. Not to be fenced off and used just for private gain.

One time we weren't allowed to say our Indian names out loud. See, I have a Christian name too, which is Matilda Knockwood, my maiden name. Matilda Snake is my married name. But at one time we weren't allowed to say our Indian name because it was said that it was I guess our culture and our belief was bad, and we were witches and heathens, and I don't know. It was my family that gave me this name. And my family, my sister, Georgina, said, you know, this is Mikjik, which is turtle. And everybody said, no, this is Mitdil, Matilda. You know, that's how you say Matilda in Indian. This is Mitdil. And everybody, she's saying, no, this is Mikjik. And so they all looked. This is how Mom told me. She said, they all looked and they said, yes, this is Mikjik. So from then on, I've had that name, Mikjik. But I've never had it smudged or sacredly smudged, eh? Until I was about 24. And at that time, I had met another old man who adopted me. He was an old Ojibwe man up in Geraldton. His name is Ambrose Meshaki Sr. And he adopted me as his granddaughter. He's since then passed away. But he gave me the name. He said, you deserve the name of Mshkwadezisk, which is Turtle Woman. This is known as Turtle Island, this whole North American continent. And why do they call it Turtle Island? That's what my mother said. She said, Matilda, she said, you know your name is Turtle. She said, and at one time I used to cry when anybody called me Turtle, eh? So I thought it was just a nickname. She said, no, that's your sacred Indian name. And she said, and you know, you may leave PEI today and end up in British Columbia, but you'll find all across this continent, everybody respects that name, Turtle. She said, that's a very highly respected name. Not very many people are honored to have that name. But she said, remember that. And I'm saying, like, why then? Why is it so popular right across the continent? And because it's no matter where you go, she said, you're going to find out that the turtle had a big role to play on this earth. And it's the turtles that live the longest of all the water creatures, you know. And they have a lot to say. I think they have a lot of things that they could tell us. My responsibility now, which was told to me and I keep being told over and over, is the water. Like, you know, because we live in the water, and we must make sure that everything is looked after in the animal kingdom, the water kingdom, and all the plant kingdom too that's in the water, eh? When I do ceremonies for the water, I remind people of where they're coming from. I remind people, without water, where they'd be. I say, you know, in the beginning, before you ever came to this earth, you were surrounded by water in the mother's womb. And that water protected you from any dangers outside. So we always look to water for that protection and sustenance and life. Without water, we'd be dead, like, because our body's made up of so much percentage of water. I keep forgetting how much percentage are we, 90% or whatever. And anyway, to me, that just telling people and reminding them that when you wake up in the morning, you wash your face, you're washing away all the iniquities, all the dirt and filth that got settled there overnight or whatever. You're always using water for purification. You're always using water for cooking, for to eat. You drink water just to lubricate your throat, and you know, without water you can't cry, you can't even feel, you can't spit, you can't, all these things. Your system needs all that water. So I just remind people about this because they're forgetting.
dear, forgetting how sacred water is. So you, even one time I remember my auntie, her name was Annie Abram, and she's not here anymore either. But, you know, she used to say, you don't take the water, you know, that you just washed your face with in the basin and throw it outside. You just don't do it. You take it and you pour it very carefully. And you always pour it where you know it's going to recycle, it's going to be used for something else again. It was always got to be recycled. And we were not allowed to stand in front of the pump and just pump the water, you know, and just let it dissolve. You know, you're going to use that water, you respect it. And that's why I told you, when you're coming across on this island, before you come across, because I'm not sure about this ice, if you put tobacco down before you come across and you tell the ice or the water, you know, that you respect it, you show it respect by putting that tobacco down. And you won't have any problems. If you respect it, it will respect you in return. And that's what's happening. Like, nobody's looking after the water now. Now we're having problems with it.

0: all kinds of birds still have their language. They have never been able to learn French yet. All the different birds, the robins and the bluebirds, and also the crows, they still crow today. They didn't adopt another language. We'd be wondering if the crow would be hopping around the morning and he would be sounding like a robin. And I guess maybe that's the way it is with the Creator. He often wonders when he meet native people how come they don't have their language anymore.
1: You have all those, stories about what the bear could do, what the wolf can do, and it has a lot of influence on the way Indian people used to live. The wolf was be respected, the bear was respected, and all the animals that, we see around us were respected by people. The fish, it was one of the laws in the communities, never to abuse these wild animals, because they are the creation of Mother Nature, and they should be respected.
2: Hello, my name is Maxine Caldwell, and I'm assistant coordinator for the EAGLE Project, which the acronym stands for Effects on Aboriginals from the Great Lakes Environment. I've been to conferences where they talk about ecosystem health, and what they perceive as ecosystem is quite different from the way I perceive it. I perceive it as that we're just a small part, and we're at the same level as animals are, and that because, and sometimes I get the feeling that because a scientist thinks that they are more intelligent than an animal, and they aren't, from my point of view. And so you have to listen to what's, or you have to look at and listen to what's happening to the animals and plants.
3: Well, we feel that we're brothers and sisters to all other species. Like, you know, we call the bear our brother, the dog our brother, and everything is a brother and sister to us. Oh, I forgot to introduce myself. My name is John Joe Sark. I'm a member of the Mi'kmaq Nation, the Mi'kmaq Grand Council, the government of the Mi'kmaqs in Prince Edward Island. We did not create anything, so therefore we cannot destroy anything. So before we could kill a deer for our subsistence, we had to pray to the Holy Spirit, or the Great Spirit, telling him that we needed the deer to sustain ourselves, but that we would take his clothing and decorate it so that he would glorify the Great Spirit. And then we would take all the bones and other remains of the deer and tie them in a tree so that they wouldn't be desecrated by other animals. If you cut a tree down, you had to put tobacco, you had to make a ceremony and put tobacco in its place. Use everything that was valuable to you to give thanksgiving for things you used, like tobacco and sweet grass, sage and cedar. They're all used to give thanks for things that you're going to use. So you had to have a ceremony, an elaborate ceremony for everything you did. Because the tree is living, we believe the tree has a spirit. You know, and everything is living, so when you destroy it, you can't destroy it without giving thanks to the Great Spirit, telling him you want to use it. Because we didn't create it, so we have no right to destroy it. Even the rocks, like, you know, when we pray to the Great Spirit, we say, that teach me the lessons hidden under every leaf and rock. We're looking for the lessons that he had put there for us to learn. So everything is everything is on Mother Earth for a purpose. You know, and by destroying the environment, we're destroying our purpose for living. Because our living is to try to find out what the Great Spirit has in store for us to use, has in store for the benefit of all creation. Like, you know, we can just talk about man, but man is probably the most destructive animal in the creation. But we have to protect the creation for the other animals too that are here. You know, at one time that was easy to do because we had a fellowship with the animals. You know, we knew the animals. And we knew the importance of the animals to the whole system. Like if you poison just a diatom in the river. Like a fish will eat it, and then a bigger fish, and then you eat it and kill yourself. Like we knew those things. Like we didn't have PhDs in science and biology, but we knew what the purpose for everything in life was. And we followed the natural order of life.
4: This is Norm Fontaine, and I live in the north here in Thompson, Manitoba, and our culture is symbolic. There's sweet grass, there's trees, and the animals and the rocks, which teach us certain concepts or basic values of our culture. We don't need a Bible, we don't need a book to find the word. Our Bible is Mother Earth. It's the animals, the trees, the rocks, the lakes. That is our Bible, and it's alive, it's living. So I believe that it's how you look at things around you, your environment, and how you feel connected to things. And basically, it's a humbling experience to realize that we are part of everything. And why would you want to destroy those things that are part of you?
5: My name is David Suzuki. I'm a professor of zoology at the University of British Columbia. Other creatures are our kin. That is probably one of the most common notion, so that in British Columbia, I mean, it's classic. You go through all of the various nations in BC, and they have the fireweed clan, and they have the killer whale clan, and the raven clan, and the wolf clan, and the bear clan, and they have all of their clan system is built on the basis of their relationship with these other creatures, with plants and animals. And they refer to my brother, the killer whale, and my sister, the raven, and they really mean it. And the interesting thing to us is that genetics, the DNA analyses show that they're absolutely right. By DNA comparisons, they are our relatives in our DNA and our evolutionary history. They speak very often, or again and again, of sacred places. Places where you would never think of coming and defiling it in any way, like cutting down the trees or cutting a road through. And often you find these sacred places, which relate to their myths, are very important biological areas. And again, I find it interesting that we're not talking about the need for sanctuaries, biological sanctuary. Well, to me, a sanctuary is just a sacred place. It's a place where humans can go in a worshipful or reverential way, but you would never think of going into a sanctuary and clear-cutting the forest or creating a dam. So again, an interesting overlap between the Aboriginal perception and our ideas. The other very striking thing is their concept of time. We tend to think of time in a linear way, you know, time's arrow. And the minute you get an arrow, you have the idea of progress. You're going from a place to a better place. Whereas again and again, Aboriginal people speak of time as a circle. The interesting thing to me is when you think of time in circular terms, then it really changes your kind of priorities. I mean, what the hell's the hurry if we're only going to come back to the same place anyway? And we tend to think, God, we've got to do this because we want more and more progress. And I think the circularity of time changes your need to get anywhere.
4: The understanding of the cycle of life is that things that go around come around. And that's our whole culture is based on that. The four directions, which is kindness, honesty, sharing, caring, and faith. In other words, you have to practice that way of life. We call it the sweet grass road.

0: Hi, my name is Ed Isaac from Wapool Island, Ontario, situated down between Sarnia and Windsor, Ontario, and the St. Clair River in Great Lakes, part of Great Lakes Potawatomi tribe, who've been living here for centuries. Nature's laws are our Creator's laws, God's laws. There are no higher laws on earth than nature's laws. Man makes up his own laws. Man can make up any law he desires. And Canada is notorious for tailor-making their laws. And when they make too many man's laws and forget about nature's laws, man can't control nature. With all their billions of dollars of weather equipment, they can't tell me when it's going to rain outside my door and how much rain I'm going to get and at what time. All they do is talk about it, talk about the weather, but yet they spend billions of dollars on it.
1: The laws of nature are something that I've got a basic understanding about. One of the first laws I was taught was, when you take something from nature, you replace it with something. You don't just take and take and take. Otherwise, at some point, it can't continue on that way. It'll come to an end. I'm not really a deeply religious person, but yet I recognize these laws that we are governed by and honor these laws. And we mentioned a little bit earlier about parenting, and that was probably one of the strongest influences on my life to begin to understand and recognize these laws, because I'm a parent. And some of these things that may come back on us could also come back on your children. And, you know, you don't, as a parent, I don't want that. I wouldn't want to see a child suffer, especially my child.

0: if you go into the woods, if you go into the woods in the early spring, and you know everything's starting to come back to life, you know that, eh? Spring is when the grandmother brings out her best light, and all the plants, they will face that light. That's where they will face. And you'll see a plant underneath the ground just shoot up. And it's a funny thing, you can sit there and you may miss it. But there's times when they dance, and there is no wind or nothing. These plants will be dancing. It show their appreciation for this life, eh? For this new life.
1: The Wendigo spirit is the one that brings us the cold, the one that's walking out and about during the winter months when we're inside seeking shelter, when we're more or less hiding from the elements. Wendigo is out walking around, out on his stroll, taking a break from his rest during the summer months, during the warmer months.
2: My name is Nabe Sashni. I'm from Shishajit Labrador. The old people used what they call a shaking tent, but I never seen it. But there's a big tent, you know, that was made by the hunters for that old hunters. And normally that they make four sticks inside the tent with a caribou skin. And they say that when that hunter goes in, just before he goes in, right up to his neck, that thing just started to shake, you know. And then that after he goes in, that you can hear different spirits inside talking, you know, about who they are, and, you know, different spirits, the animal spirits.
3: 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Here's the second half.
4: There are, I feel, all different types of little spirits in the rainforest. I think in all types of forests, even in all types of environments, there are these little, I don't know, interdimensional creatures that we can't see, but they can hear us. And they know where we are and what we're doing. I've had experiences with them before. I was taught this some time ago that they were a reality and that they were here and that they tended the plants. They tend all the plants and the, you know, all the various life forms in the rainforest. I remember one time I was helping a friend who was hand logging way up the coast, and I wasn't really interested in doing this, but his worker fell sick and I happened to be visiting, and so I offered to help him out in this one day. I was way back up in the forest amongst some trees that he'd selectively logged or cut out of the rest of the forest, and we were having a hard time getting some of these monstrous tree trunks dragged down into the ocean with his tugboat. And so I in my rest time, in my break, I just sat down and started talking, called these little forest spirits started talking to them, and then I introduced myself and told them who I was and what I was doing and explained my position, that I wasn't there to cause any damage, but that I was helping out for the day, and that if they could possibly help out by helping getting these logs down into the water with the least amount of damage, that would be, you know, overall beneficial to the area. And so when it came time to hook up the logs, I hooked up one of the big ones, and talked to my friend over the radio and told him to start pulling, and he pulled on this one big log, and it started dislodging all the other logs, and we had four of these monstrous great trees just start sliding down the 150 feet down the hillside toward the ocean. And there was another fifth log that wasn't even anywhere near the proximity of the others that started to slide all on its own. And these are logs that are 50 feet long and up to 5 feet in diameter. And I was standing in the midst of all of these, you know, well off to the side of the one that I had tied onto. And it turned out that all five of these logs ended up right in the ocean without getting hung up. We had terrible trouble with it. And I was feeling a little bit smug about this. I thought, well, isn't that terrific? You know, that's just great. What a job. And all of a sudden, my feet were taken out from underneath me as if somebody had just kicked my shins out from underneath me, and I went flat on my face. And I had a distinct feeling that it was a lesson to me to not be so smug about, you know, they didn't appreciate what was being done in their forest, and that they would put up with it because I had asked and that I had been worthy, but, you know, I wasn't to be smug in any way.

0: If you really want to know what life was like, is you'd have to go and spend time with a trapper up here in these trapping lines that they have. Just go and visit and live in that log cabin that they do, and go out and follow him in his setting up his traps, and become part of our Mother Earth and part of the world around you, because to me that's where it is.
1: Well, I guess I started hunting when I was 16. 16 years. Yeah, I started trapping. Very little, very slow. You're building experience. The correct way to hunt is, you know, it's not to abuse the wildlife. It's, not to waste. That's one of the teachings of the elders also. That, you know, if you want anything for food, such as a moose, that only take so much. Not take too much for the night, you know, just so not to waste any meat and so on. So, and when there's, when you kill one moose, then you distribute it to your friends, no meat and nothing will be wasted. And that was, the teaching of the elders. I seen on TV people going out fishing, hook a fish, tear the gills out, and throw it back in the water. That's abusing the wildlife. To me, that's not right. And we talked about it many, many times, that how could that kind of thing be shown on TV? We don't do those things. When we take a fish, we eat it. And that's how it should be.
2: My name is William Dumas from South Indian Lake. Where South Indian Lake is? It's in Manitoba, just north of Thompson here. Every animal is referred to the term kanatiso. It means it is sacred. So from that ethical perspective, however you develop your hunting styles, if you live that philosophy that every animal that you hunt is considered sacred, so you hunt from that perspective, you know, that everything around you is sacred. Once the animal has been downed, how you clean it is very important. You know, certain parts that, you know, you don't throw things around. There's certain areas that are designated for putting these things. You know, instead of just throwing the guts and fur all over the place, you have to make the place clean, because kanatan also means making it clean, sacred and clean. So there's a connection there.
3: We eat everything in caribou, including we crush the bones to make a mokshan or feast, we call it. You know, we drink broth from that bones. After the bones are crushed, after they're boiled, that as respect to that caribou, we just take them into the lake and put the bones on the lake. It's part of the respect for the caribou. We thank the caribou. It's part of spiritual from the hunters. That's how they have done it in the past, and we still have that ritual that we have. And I think that that some people had powers from being a hunter. They can tell the future. Only the old Eno hunters have that power.
4: My name's Art Gordon, and I grew up hunting in this region. I've been hunting here probably about 20 years. And before that, as a child, I used to come out here with my father. We hunt deer, white-tailed deer. We take mainly does. We don't hunt for trophies. Generally, we hunt. Myself and my brothers hunt from late August to late January. You get into January, and then they're into their mating seasons. The does are pregnant, and we don't want to take pregnant animals. Not about to harm an unborn baby. And then, again, we don't start until late August. Generally, by the end of August, the young ones, the fawns, are old enough to care for themselves. They're able to feed themselves, and generally from there on, instinct tells them how to survive. In some way or another, we're always taught that good or bad, whatever you do, it's going to make its way back to you. And almost always it will. Sometimes if you're sick or hurting or lonesome or just not feeling well, you'll remember a deed you may have committed, whether it was bad or not good. Another thing, which is a real no-no, is to injure an animal and just to let it go wandering off and hide and die on its own. We've always been taught never to shoot an animal and just to leave it. We always go find it, regardless if we have to come back the next day or whatever length of time it takes, just to find it, not to let it suffer. When we kill animals, we don't hoard it. It's shared with everybody. Everybody likes to eat deer meat, it seems. And we share it with everybody. We don't keep it to ourselves.
5: Well, I had a fine catch the other night. I had a fine catch when I was young. This is what happened to me. I had such a fine catch. I thought the more I caught, the better. Until I brought it home and I discovered that I had too much. An elder could tell you a simple story like that. It's got so much learning from it. Just about a simple little thing like that. You know that that person brought in too much fish, that elder. And now he's trying to say, don't take too much, you know. But make sure that if you do take too much, that you feed everybody in the community. You make sure you spread it out, you know. Don't keep it all to yourself. We have that system here, whether or not the Georgina Island people know this. They have that system here. Just the other day, somebody was fishing and brought us three whitefish because they had too much. We didn't know these people. We didn't do anything for them. But yet they brought us some fish. And that's also respecting us because they know we're busy people and we don't have time to go out and fish. And they brought the fish to us. Now that system, whether or not they know it, is still being carried on.

0: My name is Joseph Iron from I'm from Canoe Lake in Saskatchewan. Maybe I was about 15, I think, since I started hunting. That was a caribou country up here. Also, the moose, there was a lot of moose and deer, all kinds of the animals. But since they started building roads, like, then the seems like the moose and the other games are going the other way, you know. They're going, they left the country here, like. And I remember one time I was hunting, we were hunting caribou. I killed six caribous in one day because there were so many caribous. So since that time, since they started cutting logs here, then the animals, they're all gone. You could see here, around here, there's all sand, mostly sand, because they're cut all clear cut. That's the reason we've been decided to come over here and start the blockade, because we're seeing what is going to happen in the future. In 1945, we were cutting, at that time we didn't have no, we had a crosscut saw, they called 6 foot log. We have to cut them by hand, like. There was one of my friends, we stayed all winter in cutting logs. But we didn't cut all the trees that time because you have to, the bigger ones, that would, they choose the bigger ones. So it, and some people went, we used to use horses to pull them out from the, pull them in the skidways, you know. And we didn't cut all the trees, we didn't damage the land also, you know, because
1: Leon Iron from Canoe Lake, and I'm 68 years of age, and this is part of the land where I used to trap, hunt, and around me here for maybe miles here, there's no trees, you know, it's just a clear-cut area, sand, just a few grass starting to grew after 6 years. 6 years ago, this used to be a beautiful forest country. Wildlife used to be here, moose, deer, and everything. Well, as far as you can see there, there's none of that wildlife anymore. Disappeared because of the clear cutting. It's a sad scene to be around here, you know, and you know at one time that this place was beautiful with trees, beautiful with birds and animals, and nothing can survive here. The wild rice is being grown on in water, and you know, it's only germinate when it have a certain temperature in the spring there, you know. If it gets too hot right away, you know, and then warm in the summer, then the wild rice might not be as good as it would be, you know. And the only way to do that is to have a shelter around the lake, you know, from trees that are standing. But then what they're doing to those wild rice patches, they're just cutting trees right close to the water, and that making it wide open for the sun to penetrate into the lake and make it very hot, warm water, and that's then not very good for growing wild rice. And that's how the damage or slows down the growth of wild rice.
2: Oh, Canada,

We've walked upon your sands with saddened hearts. We've seen you robbed and stripped of everything you prized. While they cut down the trees, we were shunted aside to the jails and the penitentiaries. Oh, Canada.

0: O Canada, we sympathize with thee. O Canada, we stand on guard for thee.
1: My name is Lester House. I'm a Plains Cree Indian person now living in the Rocky Mountains. Not too long ago, a friend who was very perceptive in the world of science said they sunk a hole in the earth somewhere in Greenland, and now the scientists have ascertained that the earth is actually a living orb. You know, and we've always known this. We grew up knowing this. And it's not something that is explained to us. It's something that we know. It's something that we naturally know. And with that kind of knowledge, it empowers us. It empowers us to connect with the earth spiritually. And that is our source of power. You show me a culture on this earth that is actually going to survive without the earth. The earth is our culture. The earth is our culture. That goes for everyone on this earth. Everyone. You know, you can dictate what a people's culture is in books or whatever, but it doesn't mean anything. When it comes down to it, the earth is the basis for all cultures, you know, or a way of life. Without the earth, what have you? You've got no culture to speak of. So for us to dishonor the earth is to commit cultural genocide, cultural suicide, if you will. Our people have tried to explain that to the European people for a long time since they arrived here. We talked about Mother Earth and that our very lives depend on the earth. The earth is the one that feeds us. The earth, to my people, is our first mother. Because the earth gave life to our mothers, you see. So the earth is our first mother, you know. So to join the industrial system is to declare war against our own mother. That is insane to our culture. It's insane. It's us committing suicide.
2: Chief Seattle told the people that were going to buy his land that you want to buy my land, but do you want to buy the sky also? And do you want to buy the water and the rivers? If you can buy my land, what else do you want to buy? And he said, if the white man doesn't watch out, he's going to die in his own shit. That's 100 years ago. You know, and nobody has taken his message seriously till now. And I think people might be almost coming to us too late. I think we want to save the environment too, and if people had come to us sincerely, I don't think you're going to get too many Native people or Aboriginal people turning them down. We'll do the best we can and use whatever resources we have to help fight the destruction of the creation. When I look at environment, it's a holistic thing. It's the whole creation that you're fighting for. And that's what we have to realize, is that, you know, you're not just saving that river. You're saving the fish that eat in there. And you're saving everything that's been created for the use of all animals. And that's the important thing that we have to keep in mind, is that it's not just for man, yeah? We shouldn't be just doing this selfishly for man, but for all animals and all generations of people and animals and other animals, whether it's the winged or the two-legged or whatever, they're all sacred to us. And we have to look at the sacredness of everything. And I think that's what society has lost. It has lost the awe of creation. They'll say we can make a bomb that can destroy everything. but they can never make a bomb that can create anything but havoc.
3: They say that the whole desire to dominate, to oppress, conquer, is a very male energy. And they say that, people say, that through the Industrial Revolution we've developed ways and means of not only polluting the earth but killing ourselves at even faster rates. I believe that we have to start listening to the trees again. Start listening to what the waters are saying, to what the air is speaking.
4: 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And the next thing you do is you fry up some bacon and eggs. You're eating another life. 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

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Environmental Suicide was written and performed by Mark Beachy and Rick Waddell.

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I'm David Kattenberg. 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

Good morning. You're tuned to 93.3 on a Thursday morning. No, there's no need to panic, no need to adjust your clock. This is the Breakfast of Champions program, and it's 10 o'clock on a Thursday morning. We usually get underway officially at about 10:30 after the set before the show begins set. This morning, there is no set before the show begins set, and not next week. There won't be one next week either. My name's Paul. I'm here until 12 noon. We're broadcasting, as always, from a converted horse trailer in outer space site under the watchful eye of the crazy cat clock. And the reason we have no SBSBS this morning, I usually say this is a hodgepodge mishmash of music and laughs. Well, this morning the program is very

very focused. And next week, the program will be equally focused. We've got two very special editions of the Breakfast of Champions. Going back decades, this program used to be primarily a blues broadcast. We'd sneak in some jazz and rock and roll and New Orleans music as well, but blues seemed to be our focus. Over the years, though, we've broadened that focus, and you're liable to hear just about anything on the Breakfast of Champions program. But this morning and next week, for all you blues fans, we've got a real treat. We're going to look at the history of Chess Records out of Chicago, and we're going to we're not going to talk too much because there's so much great music over the years on Chess Records. And I said this is a treat for blues fans, and people think of Chess Records as a blues label. Muddy Waters, Howlin' Wolf, Sonny Boy Williamson, Little Walter. Yes, they were all on Chess Records. But over the years, Chess Records broadened their outlook and recorded some great soul music and rock and roll music. They licensed music from other locales. It wasn't all recorded in Chicago. They released music recorded in New Orleans, and they released music recorded in Memphis, and we're going to hear all that over this week, next week, and maybe it might even go into a third week. There's such a broad range of music and so many great tracks recorded by Chess. I won't talk too much. You know the history of Chess Records. Two Jewish-Polish brothers emigrated to the U.S., Phil and Leonard Chess. They opened a nightclub and then decided to get into the recording business. We'll talk a little bit about that, but mainly we're just going to hear some great music over the next 2 hours. We whet your appetite for our Chess show last week on the program when we played Muddy Waters' first recording for the Chess Brothers on the Aristocrat label, the precursor to Chess, and that was Gypsy Woman, Muddy Waters' first single for Phil and Leonard Chess on the label that they first got into the record business with, Aristocrat. They bought into an established label, then bought out the other owners, and eventually Aristocrat morphed into Chess Records. Anyway, last week on the show, we played Muddy Waters' Gypsy Woman on Aristocrat. Let's begin this morning's program. The first set we're going to feature recordings done on the Aristocrat label. And let's begin with the flip side of Muddy Waters' Gypsy Woman single. The other side was Little Anna May.

I heard the landing man calling my name. Hush, I heard it.

Late over in the evening, I feel like blowing my horn. When I woke up this morning, all I have is gone again. Late over in the evening, man.

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But don't find my baby, somebody gone. Sure bury me. Books went to the ocean.

Man, it seems like hours and hours. Gonna seem like days. Seems like my baby will stop her whole evil way. Man, it seems like hours.

There's Muddy Waters and one side of a double-sided single, his last for the Aristocrat, the Chess Brothers Aristocrat label, Rollin' and Tumblin' Part 1. And if you flip the record over, the 78 over, it became Rollin' and Tumblin' Part 2. But we heard Part 1 there from Muddy Waters. We had a couple of Muddy Waters tracks in that set. We'll have more as the program goes on. We are, if you just tuned in, you didn't miss the set before the show begins set. There was none. It's a special program this morning on the Breakfast of Champions, the first of a couple. We're looking at the history of chess records. We're taking it in chronological order, beginning back in 1947 with the Aristocrat label. And I said we heard a couple of Muddy Waters, and we're going to cover most of the, probably all of the great names that recorded for chess over the years, and there's so many. And we'll get to some of the more obscure names that recorded for chess over the years, but we can never ignore Muddy Waters. He's kind of the cornerstone of that label, of the Chess Brothers Aristocrat and Chess labels. And, you know, Chess Records centered in Chicago, but all the recordings weren't done in Chicago. They would license recordings done elsewhere and distribute them, recordings done in New Orleans and in Memphis through a Sam Phillips Sun Records studio. And also, the other thing about Chess Records is centered in Chicago, and they had so many great blues artists, but none of them were native to Chicago. I don't think any of them were. They all were originally from the South, and they took that big migration up from the South, up from the plantation, up to the industrial northern United States and settled down in Chicago and ended up recording there. But most of them are native Southern African Americans, including, of course, Muddy Waters from the Clarksdale area of Mississippi. Anyway, in that first set, here's some of the stuff that we heard, and it was Aristocrat. Now, the Chess Brothers, Phil and Leonard, they came from Poland, settled in Chicago. And at first, they worked their way up. At first, they worked in their father's rag business. Then they owned a couple of liquor stores and then decided to get into the nightclub business. And they opened a club called the Mocambo Lounge that booked a lot of big-name jazz artists. And when that became so successful, they thought, instead of just booking the music, why not make it ourselves? Why not get into the recording business? And there was already an established label called Aristocrat, founded by two couples, Mr. and Mrs. Charles Aaron and Mr. and Mrs. Fred Blount of Chicago, and the Chess Brothers bought into that label. After a few years, Fred Blount passed away, and the Aarons split up, and Mrs. Aaron sold her share to the Chess Brothers, and they became the sole owners of Aristocrat Records. All those tracks that we heard in the opening set on the Breakfast of Champions were recorded for Aristocrat beginning in 1947. We began the program with the B-side of Muddy Waters' first single for Chess, and it was the Aristocrat label. Last week we had Gypsy Woman, which was the A-side of that single. We began this morning's program with the B-side, Little Anna May, I think named for Muddy's wife. And then we had the first record on Aristocrat, the Five Blazers and Chicago Boogie. And see, there's another act, and they mention it in the lyrics to the song. They're not from Chicago, they're from Wisconsin. But they like Chicago, and they like that Chicago Boogie. Sunnyland Slim after that. Pianist Sunnyland Slim, and She Ain't Nowhere, and on guitar on that track it was Muddy Waters. In the early days of Chess, Muddy was kind of a session guitar player. Later, of course, he had many great guitarists work for him, and he kind of stopped playing the guitar. He would play some slide guitar occasionally, but he would hire other people to play guitar. But in the early days of Aristocrat and Chess, Muddy would sometimes sit in on other sessions and play guitar, like Sunnyland Slim's She Ain't Nowhere. Then we had two from Muddy Waters. His first two notable famous blues recordings on Aristocrat, we had I Can't Be Satisfied and I Feel Like Going Home. Actually played in the opposite order, Feel Like Going Home first, and then we had I Can't Be Satisfied. St. Louis Jimmy after that, again with kind of the same band, Sunnyland Slim on piano, Muddy Waters on guitar for Florida Hurricane from St. Louis Jimmy. One of the first ladies to record for the Chess Brothers, and she was kind of a one-hit wonder, Laura Rucker, and Crying the Blues on Aristocrat.
And then Robert Nighthawk, another one of those Southern blues men, transplanted up to Chicago and hooked up with Chess Records and Aristocrat Records. Robert Nighthawk gave us a very popular blues standard, Black Angel Blues, sometimes known as Sweet Black Angel. I think B.B. King recorded it under that label, under that title. Little Johnny Jones after that, big town playboy, his wife's telling him, hey, go out and get a job, come on. He says, babe, you just don't understand me. I don't go get no job. I'm a big town playboy. That little Johnny Jones. And then we closed off the set with Muddy Waters' last single for Aristocrat, the A side of it, Rollin' and Tumblin', Part 1. You're listening to the Breakfast of Champions program. We've got lots of chess music this morning. We'll have an all-chess show next week. It may even extend into a third week. There's so much music to cover, and it's not all blues, as I said. We're moving on now from the folding of Aristocrat Records and the chess moving all the Chess Brothers moving all their interest to Chess Records, named after themselves. And here's one of the first Muddy Waters tracks recorded for the Chess label. And there was a young blues band, you know, they were playing together. They were just starting to get out and do gigs, and they thought, we've got to come up with a name. We've got to call ourselves something. And they used the title from this Muddy Waters single, Rolling Stone from Muddy Waters.

none of my business. Baby, you know I'm, no, it ain't right. Stay out all day long with your kid, man, then play. Trick on your husband night. Trick on your husband night.

I mean, hold yourself. When I tell you to get that bang, try your best to break your neck.

Well, I said that many of the artists, most of the artists that recorded, especially blues artists that recorded for Chess Records, weren't actually, although they recorded in Chicago, they weren't from Chicago originally. They were from the Deep South, and they brought that country blues and that southern blues up to Chicago, where it was refined and became polished electric Chicago blues. But Chess also still had an attachment to that unpolished country blues like we heard there. And that was a one-man band, Dr. Isaiah Ross, and he was playing harmonica and guitar, and sometimes he played bass drum at the same time and hi-hat. And he was another southern guy that moved up north to Flint, Michigan, of all places. But there, still down in Memphis, Dr. Isaiah Ross, he was the fruit of the association between the Chess Brothers, Leonard and Phil, and a pioneering rock and roll blues producer, rockabilly producer from Memphis, Sam Phillips. Sam Phillips would send license some of recordings he did down in Memphis to the Chess label, and they would release it on the Chess label. And Dr. Isaiah Ross was one of those people. We heard a few of them in that set. We're in the second half of the Breakfast of Champions this morning. We're playing all music from Chess Records. It's been primarily blues, but we're going to start to diversify now as the a program goes on. We began that last set with Muddy Waters' first recording on the Chess label after some successful singles on Aristocrat, the precursor to Chess, owned by Phil and Leonard Chess. Muddy Waters' first single for Chess Records was Rolling Stone, and as I said, those young British kids over in England, they couldn't come up with a band name until finally they heard that Muddy Waters record and went, hey, wait, Rolling Stone? Let's call ourselves the Rolling Stones. And that was the inspiration, Muddy Waters' single Rolling Stone on Chess. Then we had an unusual Chess recording, a big band recording, an outstanding songwriter, Doc Pomus. But he started out singing the blues, singing the jazzy blues, and we had Doc Pomus there with Send for the Doctor. He went on to write some great hits like Save the Last Dance for Me and Viva Las Vegas and many, many more. We've had features on Doc Pomus on the Breakfast of Champions program in the past. After Doc Pomus and Send for the Doctor, Memphis Slim and his first hit on Chess Records, Mother Earth. Then Jimmy Rogers. There's a few Jimmy Rogers out there, of course, the founder of country music, the singing break man. Then there's a pop recording artist named Jimmy Rogers. He had a hit in the 1950s with Honeycomb, Be My Baby. But this is the blues Jimmy Rogers. He started out playing guitar for Muddy Waters and had a solo career on Chess as well. From his solo career on Chess, we had The World's in a Tangle. World's in a Tangle. I'm going to build myself a cave and move down in the ground. And I think there's people today that are still, they still have that, yeah, maybe that's a good idea. And then we had what could be, and this is one of the ones again, the Chess Brothers licensed from Sun Records down in Memphis, Tennessee. It was Ike Turner and his Kings of Rhythm, along with Jackie Brenston, and what some people account as the first rock and roll record, Jackie Brenston's Rocket 88. I don't know if it was the first rock and roll record. There's a number of records that you could have that argument. You could say, no, this was the first rock and roll. Last week we played Fats Domino, and I said, you know, Fats Domino was recording rock and roll, the big beat, as he called it, back in the late 1940s. So I'm not sure the Rocket 88 was the actual first rock and roll record. But it was the first one with fuzz tone guitar, distorted guitar, and that was all a big accident when they were taking the guitar amplifier out of the car and bringing it into the studio. Somehow the speaker got slashed, and hence that fuzzy sound. They said, well, there's nothing we can do now. Let's just record it like that. And that was the beginning of distorted electric guitar, Rocket 88 by Jackie Brenston. Then after that, a guy that started recording for Sam Phillips down at Sun Records and then moved up, got hooked up with the Chess Brothers through Sam Phillips and moved north to Chicago, Howlin' Wolf. And from his first single for Chess Records, and I'm not sure if this one was recorded down in Memphis or up in Chicago. I think Moanin' at Midnight was actually recorded down in Memphis by Howlin' Wolf. Another Memphis song on Chess Records was Roscoe Gordon's Booted,
And then one more Memphis one we had in that set. It was Rufus Thomas. He became a cornerstone of Stax Records out of Chess, or out of Memphis, Tennessee, which was a few years later. But Rufus Thomas, he was a disc jockey on the popular black radio station in Memphis called WDIA, and then started doing records on his own, and then also recorded with his daughter Carla Thomas when he got to Stax Records. But here, Rufus Thomas, one of his dog songs, he later recorded for Stax Records' Walkin' the Dog. But here, No More Doggin' Around from Rufus Thomas. And then finally, Dr. Isaiah Ross out of Flint, Michigan, and the Dr. Ross Boogie. You're listening to the Breakfast of Champions program, part one of a history of Chess Records that we've got going, an ongoing series here on the program. It'll last next week and maybe even another week after that. Here's another a Michigan guy. We had Dr. Isaiah Ross move from Memphis up to Flint, Michigan, and recorded the Dr. Ross Boogie. Well, he recorded actually down in Memphis, but we heard him with Dr. Ross Boogie there. Here's another boogeyman that moved from the South up to Michigan, to Detroit, Michigan. It's John Lee Hooker, and he's walking the boogie.

I drop in there at night. But I got there. I said, yes, people.

Yeah, you know, Chess Records had certain acts like Muddy Waters and Howlin' Wolf and Jimmy Rogers and Sonny Boy Williamson that recorded many great sides for them. But then they also recorded some of the great blues artists, some of the most renowned blues artists, only a couple of times. They kind of just passed through Chess. People like Elmore James that we just heard there with Dust My Broom. We had a few of them in that set. We began with John Lee Hooker. He's a guy that recorded a little bit for Chess, but not too much. And a boogie from John Lee Hooker, Walking the Boogie. And that was a crazy, crazy recording. It sounded like Les Paul meets the Chess Brothers with the sped-up guitar track and the overdubbed vocals. It was a little bit of a electronic experimentation from Chess Records on Walking the Boogie by John Lee Hooker. And we had Dr. Ross Boogie and Walking the Boogie. They followed each other on the program this morning. Both those tracks were inspirations for our own King Biscuit Boys, Biscuits Boogie. He took a little bit from Dr. Ross and a little bit from John Lee Hooker. And also a little bit from, you know what I'm going to... I shouldn't even... gone down that road. It'll come from me. It's actually a Sun Records record. Little Junior Parker, that's who I was trying to think of. He also was part of the inspiration for Biscuits Boogie. But there we had a Walking the Boogie from John Lee Hooker, and then Little Walter, a familiar sound here on the Breakfast of Champions program. Our house band leader, Little Walter, and his first recording for Chess, the instrumental Juke, the harmonica instrumental Juke. He had already recorded a little bit on Chess as the backup with Muddy Waters, playing on some Muddy Waters tracks, but there on his own, Little Walter, the master of the electric harmonica, and Juke. Joe Williams, another guy, recorded just a little bit for Chess, and another one of those electronic experimentations with the double-track vocals on Joe Williams' Every Day I Have the Blues. Don't confuse him with Big Joe Williams, the country blues guy with the eight-string guitar. No, this is Joe Williams, who had a career singing with the Count Basie Band. You used to see him on The Tonight Show with Johnny Carson from time to time, and he would that was kind of his signature tune, Every Day I Have the Blues, from Joe Williams. Eddie Boyd, after that, with The Third Degree. Pianist Eddie Boyd, and then Memphis Minnie. She just recorded a little bit for Chess, including her signature tune, Me and My Chauffeur, from Memphis Minnie, and that had Little Walter adding some harmonica to the track. And then Elmore James and Dust My Broom, all those tracks on Chess. You're listening to the Breakfast of Champions program. No Bob and Ray this morning, where we have the special Chess Records program, as we will have another special Chess Records program next week as we continue on. We're moving in chronological order through the Chess catalog. And we've got time for a little bit more. Here's Little Walter with a blues standard and a blues anthem, Blues with a Feeling.

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He's gonna make pretty women's.

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I'm gonna mess with you. I'm gonna make you girls.

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Well, there's a real blues original there, J.B. Lenoir. I mean, the person is a real blues original. His approach to blues different than much other blues players. He's got a higher voice. Most we think of, we've been listening to Muddy Waters and Howlin' Wolf, those guys with the big low voices. But there, J.B. Lenoir, his style of playing, he had that Afro hunch rhythm that he worked with, and a true blues original. J.B. Lenoir and his most famous recording, "Mama, Talk to Your Daughter." For me, on Chess Records, and another one of those guys that kind of drifted through Chess, made a couple of records for them, and then moved on to another label. We began the last set on the Breakfast of Champions with Little Walter's Blues with a Feeling. It's kind of a blues anthem for some people, and every year we do a tribute to the King Biscuit Boy, and we title that program, that show, that live show, Blues with a Feeling, because Richard Newell used to play the song quite often, and of course he was so influenced by it, as all blues harmonicas, all blues harmonica players are, was very influenced, Richard was, by Little Walter. Little Walter Jacobs, Blues with a Feeling, began the set. And then also in that set we had were Chess branching out, getting away from the straight blues, and with the help of other record producers around the country. And three great independent record producers, Sam Phillips in Memphis, Phil and Leonard Chess up into Chicago, and Cosimo Matassa at the corner of Rampart on Dumaine in New Orleans, sent licensed some of his recordings to Chess, including the original Ico Ico, Giacomo by Sugar Boy Crawford and his Cane Cutters. Hey, it won't be too long till our episode Crescent City Craziness comes up with Mardi Gras show and then all that New Orleans music a couple of months from now. But there, Giacomo from Sugar Boy Crawford. Back to Muddy Waters, maybe the most covered blues tune recorded originally recorded on Chess. Everybody in every corner bar and in every record label has at least one version of I'm Your Hoochie Coochie Man by Muddy Waters, written by Willie Dixon, by the way. Evil, we had Muddy Waters followed by his arch rival at Chess Records, Howlin' Wolf and Evil. Then Jimmy Witherspoon. Spoon just did a couple of things for Chess Records, but one of them was When the Lights Go Out. The ever-popular Reconsider Baby from Lowell Fulsom. And then another way the Chess brothers, you know, they branched out with stuff from Memphis, stuff from New Orleans, and then they got into doo-wop and recorded some great doo-wop tracks, including Sincerely by Harvey Fuqua and the Moon Glows, and we had that one in that set. And then J.B. Lenoir, Mama, Talk to Your Daughter for Me. Hey, it's that time. Here comes the telegram from executive producer Dennis Davidson, and here we go. We open it up, and it says, Paul, really enjoyed the Chess Records show and looking forward to next week. Do you think I could put in a request for some Hungry Williams? That's a real off-the-wall request, Dennis, but and he did record for Chess, and another one of those Cosimo Matassa licensed from New Orleans to Chess. Yeah,

Malcolm Saran here, and that was Next of Kin from Always, a cool little Toronto-based group who actually said that they roast most of their songs on that album in a smoothie shop. Honestly, I love a good smoothie, and I think that's probably where I would feel most creative too, so I can't say that I blame them. All right, we got some Green Day coming up for you next on 93.3 CFMU. Keep listening to us and rocking out.

And that was Maggie Rogers with Future People. This is Malcolm Saran, and I hope you're all having an amazing day today. But then again, you're listening to 93.3 CFMU, so how could you not be? Up next, we got Andy Schoaf with The Magician.

Good afternoon, Hamilton. By the time you are tuning into the show, I will be boarding the bus to Kingston to attend Forever Hip, a multi-day event celebrating all things the Tragically Hip, commemorating their final concert in 2016. This show has been pre-recorded, so unfortunately I will not be taking on-air requests and dedications, nor will I be online in the chat. As I created the show, I realized that trying to stay within an hour or so was impossible, so I asked and I was graciously given the chance to do a longer show. I hope you enjoy the selection. It's a mix of my personal favorites, some new tunes I discovered and some I rediscovered. Not all the hits will be played, and if I didn't play your favorite, I am sorry. Trust me, choosing songs was excruciating and omitting certain songs hurt like hell. But send me a message of which song you wish I had played. And please include the why, because we're all about the stories here. And I promise I'll give you a shout out next show. Remember, you can reach me via Instagram at @the_weekly_quirk or theweeklyquirk88@gmail.com. Growing up, the Hip was ubiquitous for me, but not at the forefront of my family's music rotation. I spent my formative years in Texas as well, so I always had to go looking for Canadian content, and back then, that wasn't easy. So when Starbucks and iTunes had their arrangement where you could download their song of the week for free, and I saw Coffee Girl by the Tragically Hip back in, I think it was 2009, not only were my flabbers absolutely ghasted, but it brought the Hip back into my rotation. And for years, I was the Coffee Girl, all cat power and classic Beck, and it was perfect till he came along and wrecked it. So in honor of that memory, we're kicking the show off with Coffee Girl from their album, We Are the Same.

I just love that trumpet solo there at the very end. Yeah, so no song. If you aren't able to jet out to Kingston to join me there, here in town, Theatre Aquarius will be screening the concert on August 22nd at 7 p.m. The tickets are only $10, and all the proceeds will go to the Gord Downie and Cheney Wainjack Fund. This next song, now for Plan A, I only started listening to recently after it was shared with me. And in case you haven't caught on, I love learning the stories behind the songs and the meaning behind them. Not just what I read into it or what it means to me, but what it means to the artists who created it. The whole album addresses Gord's wife's battle with cancer, and anyone who has watched their loved one go through something like that can hear their own experience in this song.

that was Let's Stay Engaged by their from their album Trouble at the Hen House. I think if I had to choose, that would be my favorite album overall. Yeah, I think that would be a fair assessment. One of the goals I had for this show was to feature some of the songs that I feel have been forgotten about. I mean, as brilliant as their hits are, when you dive into it, there are so many amazing songs that I wish got more radio play these days and attention. But there are some classics I just couldn't leave out, like Lake Fever, for instance. There are some songs that just immediately soak deep into my consciousness and stay there, and Lake Fever is one of them. That line, "Want to be your stars of Algonquin, want to be your roaring floorboards." I'm just going to stop talking for a while and just enjoy the music. I hope you do too.

That was a nice little block with Scared, Wheat Kings, Will Go To from Fully Completely, and In a World Possessed by the Human Mind from Man Machine Poem. I'm probably outside of the majority in the fact that I tough. Maybe it's because of when I rediscovered them. It wasn't until I moved back to Canada that I was really able to get into them, because I was finally able to find people to talk to about them with. And now with the anniversary this year, it's been even better. I think I might actually run out of time if I talk about how important this next song is to me, so I'm just going to play it.

That was It's a Good Life If You Don't Weaken. Before that, Escape Is at Hand for the Traveling Man. As I Wind Down the Pines and Boots Are Hearts. And Courage before that. One of the things I love about the song Escape Is at Hand for the Traveling Man is the song was written about the transient connections of performing musicians and traveling musicians. But for me, it speaks to the brief but deep connections you can find with strangers, depending on the circumstances. There have been times where I have had the most amazing connections with strangers and I've never seen them again. But in that moment was like the deepest experience I've had, more deep than I've had with people I've known for years. And that to me is the meaning of that song. This next song is Here in the Dark, another one from Man Machine Poem. I love the last line of the song, I'm as happy as my least happy kid. That's one of the things I've always loved about The Hip is they get some amazing one-liners in their songs. Like another song, another line rather from one of their songs is, your imagination's having puppies. I just think that's a brilliant way of putting it. So I hope you enjoy this song. Again, from their last album, one of their more modern songs, but one that I really like.

That was Sherpa from their album Trouble at the Hen House, and I think that's definitely my favorite song from their album. There's just something about the song that's so incredibly sexy. The line of the hammock to the stars. Ugh. I've always wanted a hammock, and I've never had one. I've got to fix that. So this next song goes out to Mike Foxtrot from Echo Whiskey, and he said, "I'm tragically hip. This is Grace 2."

That was So Hard Done By, and before that, Lovesick. I really hope you've enjoyed the show today. I know there were so many songs that I didn't play, but trying to encompass 33 years of discography into an hour and a half, even if I hadn't been yapping away, would have been really hard. One thing you can be assured, though, I'll keep playing them. And I look forward to talking to you live again next week. I think I've got room for two more songs, so we're going to get started with Gift Shop, and then I'm going to try and squeeze in one more, so let's get to it.

Okay, we are going to squeeze one more song in, and I'm so, so glad. I'm going to end with Ahead by a Century, which in reality could only happen. So here we go. This has been a special installment of the Weekly Quirk. I am your quirky DJ. Thank you so much for spending the time with me and for indulging my fantasies of just having a show completely done by the Tragically Hip. It's been a pleasure sharing the music with you. And without further ado,

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I'm your host, Richard Kohar. Whether you're on your way home from work, just got home to start studying, or about to start making dinner, I'll be your guide to great classical music for the next 2 hours. First, we have Gil Shaham on the violin and Goran Schulzer on the guitar from their 1993 album, Paganini for Two. This is the Sonata in F minor.

That was Gil Shaham and Goran Schuster performing Paganini's Sonata in F minor. Next is from a recent release from the Montreal Guitar Trio, their album On Dances, which came out in February on the Anacollecta Records label. The members of the Montreal Guitar Trio explore the classical Spanish music that preoccupied their formative student years nearly 20 years ago. The Montreal Guitar Trio member Glenn Levesque said, quote, "It reminds me of my days at Université de Montréal. 80 to 90% of the music we played was Spanish. It's like reviving a great friendship," end quote. And another member, DeFleur, said, quote, "We gave a flamenco flavor to all the pieces. That's why we included pieces by Paco de Lucía," end quote. De Lucía's classic Quesen de Amor is a highlight of the album. This is De Lucía's Quesen de Amor performed by the Montreal Guitar Trio. 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I'm Richard Kohar.

That was Delucia's Cassin d'Amour, performed by the Montreal Guitar Trio. Continuing our theme of guitar music, we have Verdi's La Traviata, but played on the guitar. These are fantasies for solo guitar by J.K. Mertz. Mertz's fantasies are ambitious. They adopt not just a single aria, but the entire opera, comprising a large-scale 2 to 3 hour production into a short 10 to 15 minute piece melody for solo guitar. Each fantasy is essentially a melody consisting of an introduction, arias with some variation, and dramatic high points. Mertz retains Verdi's drama and flair, but also adds an element of intimacy by distilling the operas down to minimal voices in the solo guitar. This is Verdi's La Traviata, arranged by J.K. Mertz, performed by the Canadian guitarist Alan Reinhardt. I'm Richard Kohar, and this is Classical Today on CFMU.

That was Rimsky-Korsakov's Flight of the Bumblebee, performed by the Ozpov State Russian Folk Orchestra. Continuing with our theme today of guitar music, we have the Canadian Guitar Quartet, and they're performing Octopus, which was written by a German guitarist and composer, Hans Brudel. This happy work of music employs some jazzy sounds, a Turkish-sounding melody, pop harmonies, and bouncy rhythms throughout its various episodes. The work was so enjoyed by the Canadian Guitar Quartet players that it was adopted for just four players. The title is a play on words, oct and opus, so oct standing for eight and opus for work. This is Brudel's Octopus, performed by the Canadian Guitar Quartet. I'm Richard Kohar.

This is Classical Today, and that was Brutal's Octopus, performed by the Canadian Guitar Quartet. I'm Richard Kohar, and now coming up next is Georges Savelle's ensemble performing Elizabethan and Jacobean concert music.

That is the gain. Again, another good dad.

That was Christina Pohar's ensemble. Next up is Rachel Podger on the violin performing Vivaldi's Allegro of his Winter Concerto. This is Classical Today on CFMU. I'm Richard Kohar.

That was Le Violon de Roy with Mozart's Horn Concerto No. 4 in E-flat major. Next, we have Rachmaninoff himself playing in 1942 of his arrangement of Bach's Violin Partita No. 3 in E for the piano. I'm Richard Kohar, and this is Classical Today.

Next, we have Tchaikovsky's Symphony No. 1 in G minor, Winter Dreams, which he wrote in 1866, just after he accepted a professorship at the Moscow Conservatory. It's his earliest notable work, and the composer's brother, Modest, claimed that this work cost Tchaikovsky more labor and suffering than any of his other works. 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I'm Richard Kohar.

Next, we have the Concerto Barocco, composed in 2006 by Vito Palumbo. Palumbo himself describes the lightly scored Concerto Barocco as, quote, a reappropriation of the Baroque style, end quote. This is the first movement. 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This is Classical Today. I'm Richard Kohar.

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Next, the first piece of two pieces for two flutes, performed by the IWO Flute Quartet off their new released White Labyrinth. 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

Coming up next, we're going to hear the work Shining River. Shafar Mahoney's delicate, nature-inspired work, Shining River, has been a favorite of the Duo Demania's audiences since the first performance of the work. This is Duo Demania performing Shining River.

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Either way, you're listening to CFMU at McMaster University in Hamilton, Ontario, playing a bunch of songs in this hour. Set recent stuff at the time of recording. And we heard Ida Sophia and Ghost Boy RJ, Incense is the name of the record, I believe, and Shock the name of the track. And we're going to keep on going. This show is just about music today, so let's get going with Jacob Allen from Burnt Out Face. This is Coming Home.

Michelle, David, and the True Tones with Soul Woman on 93.3 CFMU FM in Hamilton, Ontario. Hey folks, how's it going? My name's Jamie. I'm the program director here at CFMU and host of a couple of shows over the last, I don't even want to say it. I've been lingering around here, just lingering, for 40 years and, well, almost. My first show, I think, was a filler show where I played a lot of what was then not called alt country, but that's more or less what it was. And still here, playing stuff for you. Before Michelle David, we heard Jamie Anderson from The Curves Are Still There and A Different Kind of Blue. And we started off with Jacob Allen with Coming Home from the album Burnt Out Face. Sorry. I could go back and correct that because I'm pre-recording this, but I'm not gonna. Anyway, let's keep going into a couple of local acts. My friend Alex Worms. Before that, though, we're going to hear Lost Faculty and the title track off their album, Temper, on 93.3.

From the album Preservers of the Pearl, that was The Outfit with Unseeable Root. Before that, we heard Alex Worms and the Paranoid single that she put out in early to mid-2026. And we started off with Lost Faculty and an album that came out around the same time, I think. Temper is the name of the album and the track that we heard. You heard it on CFMU.ca, or possibly you're listening to the FM band. 93.3 on the FM dial is where we are found. Hope things are going well for you out there. My name is Jamie, and today is all about music, so let's keep playing music. Solia with Queen of Texas on 93.3.

an artist named Newly in this 1 hour set of music, mixed music genre, notwithstanding, don't even care, was I Won't Talk Back. And before that, we heard Frozen Inertia from Remember the Exit Might Be Right Behind You, and a track called King of the Mountain. And we started off with Solya, the title track from the album Queen of Texas. Gonna keep playing music and keep on going. Odd Marshall, the next artist up from the album Seconds. This is Take Me Anywhere on 93.3.

Coming to you from the lower level of the Student Center at McMaster University in Hamilton, Ontario. This is Jamie, and the show is... This is no show. This is just music. The Beans. And yeah, the track's called Shoot Do. Shadoo, I suppose. I don't know how you say it when you're just speaking it, but when you're singing it, it's Shoot Do. And they played the CFMU fundraiser show at the Corktown in 2026. Thanks, guys. That was appreciated. Shabaka from Of the Earth and A Future Untold. And the set was started off with Odd Marshall and Take Me Anywhere. And let's keep on going. We got another couple of songs, and then we'll wrap up the set. This is a local band. The album is called Somersaults. This is Death Crash on 93.3.

from their album Mongoose, that's The Thick with College California. And before that, we heard Death Crash from Somersaults with the title track. And now we're going to leave you with one more, Ray Spoon from Assigned Country Singer at Birth. That's a kind of a funny title. This is Hyper Country. This has been 93.3 CFMU. Stay tuned for more.

0: Welcome back to Inside the Music with Stereo Russ. I'm your host, Stereo Russ. Today, we are playing Arianna Figg's full-length album, So Long, Center State. So please enjoy.
1: Hi, you reached the Figueredo family. We're in our home right now. Please leave a message and we'll call you.

You've been listening to Arianna Figg's full-length album, So Long Center State, on Inside the Music with Stereo Russ. If you'd like to follow Arianna, you can find her at @ArianaFigg_ on Instagram. And if you'd like to follow this show, you can find me, Stereo Russ, @StereoRuss, also on Instagram. Now, back to the album.

You've been listening to Arianna Figg's full-length album, So Long Center State, on Inside the Music with Stereo Russ. If you'd like to follow Arianna, you can find her at @ArianaFigg_ on Instagram. And if you'd like to follow this show, you can find me, Stereo Russ, @StereoRuss, also on Instagram. Now, back to the album.

0: You've been listening to Arianna Figg's full-length album, So Long, Center State, on Inside the Music with Stereo Russ. If you'd like to follow Arianna, you can find her at @ArianaFigg_ on Instagram. And if you'd like to follow this show, you can find me, Stereo Russ, at Stereo Russ, also on Instagram. Now, back to the album.
1: We'll call you right back.

You've been listening to Arianna Figg's full-length album, So Long Center State, on Inside the Music with Stereo Russ. If you'd like to follow Arianna, you can find her at @ArianaFigg_ on Instagram. And if you'd like to follow this show, you can find me, Stereo Russ, @StereoRuss, also on Instagram. Now, back to the album.

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I pray you get your sinus back. 10 toes down, $100 up. 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I want the truth. They talking about the bucks. They talking about the boots. They talking out their mouth. They talking about us too. Well, let me introduce Pablo, the boy who would produce his album. You see, I've been around some fellas in the booth, but how come this man difference? This man in it. This one verse might take 10 minutes.

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I want the truth. They talking about the bucks, they talking about the loops, they talking out their mouth, they talking about us too. Well, let me introduce Pablo, the boy who would produce his album. You see, I've been around some fellas in the booth, but how come this man different? This man in it, this one verse might take 10

0: 93.3. This is Because Design Matters on CFMU. It is Thursday. You already know the weather's whatever. When's the last time you smoked a cigarette? I'm doing a census. Please call in if you've smoked a cigarette in the last hour and a half, maybe. Comment below if you smoked a cigarette today. When's the last time you smoked a cigarette?
1: My man, the last time I smoked a cigarette was grade 5. I picked up a butt off the ground and did not light it because I'm in grade 5. Put that shit right back down.
0: Me and my cousin used to smoke my dad's cigarettes are like in the ashtray that like weren't all the way smoked.
1: Yeah,
0: we'd be like, let me hit it. Once. Yeah, I don't know why we were doing a cigarette. Well, we were too young. We didn't even know. I don't think we knew
1: were
0: about
1: you old
0: weed yet.
1: To get sent to the store to get like a.
0: I know what you're talking about.
1: You know what I'm talking about.
0: With the note,
1: yeah,
0: or they get the tab.
1: For my mom.
0: Yeah, they give you the piece of the pack.
1: Where you pull the pinball machine string.
0: It drops out.
1: And it comes out.
0: I missed that era. Who are you and why are you here?
1: Oh, shit. I didn't realize you can ask questions. All right. Mm-hmm. All right. I'm good at answering questions.
0: Let's see if you got an answer or two. Let's see what you got.
1: I go by Mills Grills. I'm a hip-hop producer from Hamilton, Ontario. Hamilton, Ontario, Earth. I specialize in boom bap, trap, mainly just hip-hop. I roll with the Self-Made Crew. I'm also part of the streetball culture. I'm a co-founder of the culture of streetball. I had a very famous streetball team called Dime 55, and we ran the internet, whereas AM1 was the physical that carried the culture.
0: No. Hold up a second.
1: Oh.
0: CFMU's got these microphones all spun around, and I don't think this one's working like I want it to be working for you to be talking.
1: Please.
0: I don't think it's doing what I want it to do. I'm going to be honest with you. Make intermission noises.
1: We go like this and we go like that.
0: Yep.
1: You want this, you want that. I got a cat and a hat.
0: I will say, in CFMU's, I'm messing with your live, but whatever you got. In CFMU's benefit,
1: let's start again.
0: They do have the on air, on the light on for the first time ever. See the light
1: right,
0: up
1: right,
0: there?
1: Right, right, right, yeah.
0: I've never seen that. Light on again. It's making the pressure of me.
1: We're at
0: fix this.
1: McMaster University, home of the doctors, and we're talking fucking hip hop.
0: It's community radio, so please feel free to donate.
1: Donate like $1,000 tonight. for every 15 minutes that goes past, donate $1,000 and take a shot.
0: Obviously, we got some microphone issues in the studio. Feel free to donate at cfmu.ca. I don't know why that one spun around if it doesn't
1: we
0: work.
1: We need the Good Shepherd to come out and donate some microphones. Yo, Burns, where are you at? We need some microphones.
0: I literally gave in. I was like, I'm not going to spin to the microphone I normally use. Obviously, somebody knows something. They put this one here for a reason. Doesn't work. I apologize, CFMU. It sounds like I'm not grateful, but this is great.
1: But let's run it back. Let's run it back. This is Mills Grills. I'm
0: Who
1: a hip-hop
0: are you?
1: Artist
0: yeah, let's start
1: in Hamilton.
0: Who are you and why are you here?
1: You know what I mean? I'm not always from Hamilton. Before that, I was a famous streetball co-founder, traveling around the world. I was a hustler on the streets, you know? I'm a family man. I'm a stand-up guy. I'm a positive individual. I look for the best in people. And I really am trying to do this hip hop thing. I love it. It's a great hobby. I'm an MPC finger drummer. You know, I chop beats. I chop samples. I'm dope with the drums. And that's why I'm on the radio today, you know? And I'm lucky enough to get down with the Self-Made Crew, Mr. Burns. We've been rolling, you know, doing the Steel City Cypher for about 4 years now. And I'm the in-house producer. I'm no longer just the feature producer. I'm the everyday producer.
0: You're locked in.
1: You know, if somebody pulls out, I'm right there. You know, I'm that guy. Mm-hmm. And I made a decent connection, and I love it, man. I love it.
0: Now, real quick, can you just spin around for me, real quick? Just as a closing note on your intro, what do you have for lunch today, dude?
1: For lunch today, I came home. I had jerk chicken, mm-hmm. and I sweated my ass off because I'm white.
0: Sure.
1: You know, I can't handle the heat. But it was a dope lunch. And tomorrow, getting that glow sub. Actually, no. Speedy subs.
0: You already got it scheduled in.
1: Yeah, I already got it.
0: Speedy sub. Hold on. Friday lunch.
1: Are we talking about tomorrow?
0: We could be.
1: All right, hold on. Never done before on the radio live. Tomorrow's my birthday.
0: Oh, my God. And yo, guy, tomorrow your birthday?
1: I brought cake. And I brought the fucking candles. We can't fucking blaze in here, I don't think.
0: We can do the candles, but we can't eat the cake.
1: We can't eat the cake?
0: No, we can't have. We're not supposed to eat food in here. So we could do the candles. I think that's fair game. See if MU smite me down if the microphones are still working and we can't light. Do you have a lighter?
1: Yeah.
0: Okay.
1: I got the red velvet cake, or I have the almond crunch cake.
0: Which one's your favorite?
1: Selfishly, I'm going to go with the velvet.
0: That's you. It's your birthday, so it's my dude. Birthday? Who am I to argue
1: you
0: this?
1: With that one?
0: Whatever you do, don't eat this in here.
1: Look at that.
0: Wait.
1: When has a guest actually brought something for you?
0: Never.
1: Yeah, guys.
0: No, they have. I lie.
1: Yeah?
0: From time to time. Not very rare. A very rare occasion.
1: You just scheduled me on my birthday, so we have to celebrate, you know?
0: I'm here to celebrate. Do you have a lighter?
1: Yeah.
0: We're going to set this up when we play this song, and then we'll intro the next section with the blowing out of the candles. Thank you for bringing this. We won't be able to eat it, but we can definitely do the wish.
1: All right. Because
0: that's an important part of the birthday-ness. Important question to follow that up is on my note. The 29th.
1: 29th.
0: Is the next Steel City Cypher.
1: That's a big day.
0: Listen, the last Sunday of August.
1: Yeah.
0: What can you tell me about this?
1: You know, you're talking to Mills Grills, and my daughter's birthday is on the 29th.
0: Mm.
1: Her grandma's birthday, her great-grandma's birthday was on the 29th. She was born in room number 29. You know.
0: 29's important.
1: That's a big one. So shout out to my daughter, Sophia Miller, the G. The 100%, the greatest thing I've ever done in my life. Yeah, yeah. Shout out Sophia. She's amazing. Also on that day is a Steel City Cypher. We run every month for about the last 4 years now. We went from the beach to under the highway. I brought them out under the highway.
0: My favorite location.
1: Yeah, they thought they were going to get murdered that night.
0: Sure.
1: Right. To the beach. We ran CFMU for a couple years, and now we're back outside at the Stop Bar, 1042 Barton Street East, every month, the last Saturday of the month.
0: Every month, last Saturday of the month.
1: That's the easy way to remember.
0: Yeah, I like when something's annual and it stays to the same day of the week. Don't give me the 16th of every month, because then it's going to move around.
1: You got an event, and I got to remember, and I got to take out cash.
0: Don't make me work for it.
1: But the Steel City Cypher, it's a monthly event. And if you miss one, you miss two, you're there at number three. If you're there for all of them, you get all the experience. We're the staple in Hamilton for hip hop. Ross Burns is trying to save Hamilton hip hop by running the Steel City Cypher. And the way I phrase it is the Steel City Cypher is Hamilton's premier hip hop platform.
0: I think I've heard you use that phrasing before. I think that's
1: I got away with words.
0: It's important to solidify the verbiage that you want your thing described as, because that's how people will take it, right?
1: Yeah.
0: I think that's a good way of...
1: If you have an event, you have to try your hardest to back up your word and have integrity with what you say. But when you have a show every month, it speaks for itself.
0: What's the title called again?
1: It's the Steel City Cypher.
0: No, I don't know that part. What's your tagline?
1: Which is Hamilton's premier hip-hop platform.
0: There you go. Hamilton's premier hip-hop
1: platform. That's clean, guy.
0: Is it like soccer in the UK? There's the Premier League. Yeah. And there's this league. I don't know what order those come in, but
1: Well, listen. We're all here because we like music, obviously, right? So, part of the way you get inspired by different people. And Eminem and Proof had something, I think, called At the Church, where they had a monthly event that you would show up and all the best rappers are there and you could do your thing. You don't have to be embarrassed. You don't have to be shy, because it's an open event that's welcoming you, that we want you to express yourself, whether you're just beginning or you're established. Maybe you want to work on something that hasn't come out before. Maybe you want to just perform something that is already out and strengthen your brand even more. Mm-hmm. Or maybe you're young and you're looking to network with people, so you come to the Steel City Cypher and you start spitting and get comfortable around people, right? It's a welcoming event that is monthly. And because Mr. Burns is an established hip-hop artist in Hamilton who wants to manage instead of being on the mic himself. Mm-hmm. He is presenting this to the city of Hamilton. You know, there's plenty of events that happen all the time and it's encouraged, but this is the cipher that is the baseline of Hamilton.
0: Yeah, it's not an open mic, but everyone's welcome.
1: Everybody's welcome.
0: It's not a pull up and bring your beats.
1: You can. What we encourage is that we have a platform ready for you with beats ready to go. Mm-hmm. But if you want to perform your own song, because it is a platform and it is used as a training exercise each month, we want you to perform your own song. Get on the mic in front of people, and maybe you're great, maybe you're not great. This is the time for you just to gain that experience, you know? So if you have your own music, or if you don't have your own music, you're invited, or you might want to come out. There was a dope guy that came out that couldn't rap, but he was a legend. He felt the vibe. He was dancing. He was mumbling. And when he had to spit some rhymes, he was just mumbling, but he never dropped the feeling. And he got the biggest ovation.
0: Interesting.
1: Effort goes a long way, you know?
0: Yeah.
1: This generation, I find that, you know, they want the world coming to them. And maybe it's time that we flip it up a little bit. And the harder you work, the more you get in return.
0: I think that's definitely true. I think that's what people... Yeah, sure. I think people underestimate that. And they're like, oh, no, I did the next to bare minimum. Is that enough? It's like, no, you gotta go a little further.
1: You don't know what the bare minimum is, right? It's the Kobe theory. If you're not in the gym practicing, there's somebody out there better than you practicing twice as hard.
0: Yeah, it's like, how much do you do more?
1: I want you to do more.
0: More.
1: Which I think that's pretty important, whether, you know, you're just on the bus, maybe you let somebody go first. Mm-hmm. Or maybe you're at the same job and you think you know it all. Maybe just work a little bit harder. Maybe a bonus might be coming your way. You just never know what's going to happen with a good reputation, a good work ethic, and a positive attitude. And that's the way I kind of do with the hip hop, you know? I have my little zone where I create my beats and shit, but when I come out in the public, I'm the biggest, you know, thing in the room. I'm trying to make this doper than it has to be, you know? Nobody wants somebody boring.
0: Trying to carry the name and the ball as far as it'll go.
1: Let's go. Mm-hmm. Let's go. If I'm at your event, you know, I'm going to promote, you know, I'm going to support you. And when you come out with a product, I'm going to promote that too, and I'm going to keep it going. A year might go by, and I'm reposted again. Or I might just call you up and say, yo, what's good? Like, I haven't talked to you in a while. Let's catch up. You know, like, I believe in making contacts that are strong, and they're just not there to benefit one person. Mm-hmm. Benefit a longer journey. You know what I mean?
0: Yeah, I agree as well. There's, I'd say, like, far less times that I'm reaching out to someone with an ask than a, like, let me help your thing too, right? Like, that's what I like this platform for specifically. Like, this isn't for the let me do the viral interview attempt. It's like, let me do this Hamilton and promote your stuff and let's get you known around here as best we can, right?
1: That's right. Mm-hmm. That's why I came tonight, because you are established and you're not just trying to interview just Mills Grills and then shut it off, you know? Mm-hmm. Next week, there's going to be somebody even better. And the dope thing about it is I like to watch established platforms because I can see people that I never met before.
0: Sure.
1: That's the nice thing about the internet.
0: Yeah.
1: You know, it was so hard. It was so hard hustling before the internet.
0: Well, that's what we talk about a couple weeks in a row now of like people are nostalgic for a time in promoting music that didn't exist. They think like, oh, back in the whenever it was so much better. Now we're stuck with our phones. It was never easier than right now to like get your stuff out there.
1: Yeah.
0: Back then, unless you were on like a label or connected to somebody, it was way more difficult to get like a start to it, right? Like this
1: so
0: is
1: difficult.
0: There's so many
1: you
0: tools.
1: Had to know the right people.
0: Oh my god.
1: You know? But now nowadays, like you said, with the internet, everybody's a star. I can't believe when I got a plaque. I got a plaque on my wall, and I think it was like Future was like number 11 and I was number 10. Like, yeah. Why am I competing with these legends, you know? Like, yeah. Technology is so crazy that I am at par with them. I always believed in the fact that if you're established from that era before streaming, like, say, Wu-Tang for just example, right?
0: Yeah.
1: They're established. Why are they on the same streaming platform as me? Mm. You know what I mean? They don't need to make money. They should be on the platforms that require you to buy to purchase. Everybody else should just be free to stream. Unless you want to like discover something. Maybe you haven't discovered a person or a song, or maybe there's something from the Wu-Tang you haven't discovered. Put that on the streaming platform. But it's kind of unfair that we're all on the same platform
0: I'd
1: competing.
0: I'd say like 10 years ago, maybe. Maybe 10. Maybe it's more than that. But that's what SoundCloud used to be. SoundCloud used to be everybody. Everybody didn't have connections to get their stuff to a DSP and get it sent out to streaming or get it on iTunes or whatever. And it used to be that's where you had the SoundCloud era. Because anybody could just upload. They'd upload all day. Didn't matter what day you uploaded it on, da-da-da. And now they all kind of took that approach, right?
1: They all had music videos at that time, too. There's no more music videos.
0: That's true. Right?
1: Music videos used performance to be clips. The best. That you'd wait for that.
0: Now you get a reel's worth of.
1: We're spoiled.
0: If I go.
1: We're so spoiled.
0: I always go, we're the problem also. I'm like, the same way we go, oh, people aren't like appreciating the Instagram posts and all that stuff. It's like, but when you yourself are on your phone, you're scrolling pretty carelessly. You're not taking everything with like, oh, this is each thing that pops up on your phone isn't treated with like, I'm going to wait till the 3 minute mark and then I'm going to move on and I'm going to click the link in their bio and I'm going to check it. So then nobody makes it to the music video anymore and we're stuck with what's the easiest deliverable, right?
1: I always appreciate the community events because you might see somebody that you really want to see and perform, but you're too busy to listen to their music. Listen to my song. Everybody says, listen to my song.
0: Yeah.
1: Nobody's listening to your song.
0: Convince me to listen to your song. Give me something. You know?
1: Put on a show. It's too easy.
0: Something.
1: It's too easy.
0: But I do think community events are like important for like that FaceTime.
1: Love that.
0: Just saw you at Art Crawl, so you're on my mind. Now I'm thinking of a guest, right? Like it all comes back around.
1: It's all situational, right?
0: Yeah. And it wasn't like you were there strictly promoting your stuff. You just stopped to say, what's up?
1: I went down to watch some breakdancing that I couldn't find. I went up and down that street, and I'm like, yo, there's some, like, really dope crews. This is not people from Hamilton that think they can break dance. There's some, like, official, they take it serious. And we went up and down and looked at awful art after awful art and great art after great art. And I get home, and they posted the actual address.
0: So we're going to go, shout out the Defining Dance Movement and their 73 to Infinity. That's who you're looking for.
1: The 73 to Infinity.
0: Shout out Josh.
1: So wanted to see you guys.
0: They're locked in on King William Street for this run. I think it's over already. I could be wrong. But if you missed it.
1: I did.
0: Defining Movement Dance. I'm messing up the name. DMD is going to be part of 905 this year for the first time ever.
1: Okay.
0: They'll be putting on. Let's go. It's not 73 to Infinity.
1: I get a
0: but it's some
1: chance.
0: Of their younger artist dancers. They're going to be performing as part of the lineup this year. It's not even announced yet. It's what we call,
1: you know,
0: Because Design Matters exclusive.
1: And I'm a new Christian, and God works in this way. Look at that. I got a second chance to see some breakdancing, you know, and I saw some art that was good and some art that wasn't good, and I saw a lot of energy, and our call was dope.
0: Yeah.
1: It was great. Mm-hmm. This year was really, really, it felt warm.
0: They're all busy. They're all busy.
1: And they're all busy.
0: Time. I want to go back to 905 Fest because speaking of 905 Fest, you got a specific person that you're

0: Can we get the goose poop picked up ASAP?
1: You know what?
0: Ruining the experience.
1: They did a lot of cleaning up since a couple years ago, so I'll just take it as is.
0: Love it. I will be there, man.
1: Used to be worse than goose poop hanging around.
0: Yo, it's my wife's birthday, and
1: everybody's birthday's in August for you, eh?
0: I convinced her we're going to the 905 Fest. You know, she wants to go to the beach, but I think we're going to the 905 Fest.
1: Listen, tell her there'll be cake and a candle. I'm going to put a call through to K-Triggs right now. Yeah,
0: that's right. That's right. K-Triggs. And he's going to be headlining the Steel City Cypher, which is dope. So what Burns does is every month he'll pick somebody to be the headliner to open the show and perform their own songs. He also takes the talent from the Steel City Cypher and he puts them on stage at the real events. So I think it was Riff Raff, and the one before that was some white boy. I don't know. But he puts them on stage at the big events, and he expands his network. You know, like, it's more than just going there and spitting. You might get a chance that you might get something in return.
1: You know what? I did want to add that part into our conversation because I think that is
0: so cool.
1: A great elevation of the platform to be able to, like, people who show up and support his thing and take part in this community, then get the opportunity that he shares some of his time that he gets on stage somewhere else, right?
0: Yeah, like, shout out Clark E. Travels from Kitchener every month.
1: Shout out Burns for doing
0: that. Burns first. Shout out Burns and Chantel.
1: Shout out Burns for doing that, because I think that's huge to, like, share some of his space on stage when he does get that opportunity.
0: Yeah, he has, like, say 15 minutes, and he'll put some of the Steel City Cypher MCs on stage just to have the experience.
1: Yeah.
0: You know?
1: He could use that whole 15 minutes.
0: He could do whatever he wants.
1: Yeah, exactly.
0: You know, which most MCs do.
1: Sure.
0: Right? But that's why he's special, is because he wants more than himself. Mm-hmm. That's why I'm part of his crew. When I met him, the first thing he started doing was introducing me to other people. I went to see the High Cats, and I walked out with...
1: Shout out to High Cats.
0: Shout out High Cats. Yo, those two are legends. And I was a new guy in the game. So I'm learning everybody, you know, at the same time meeting everybody. Yeah, it was very organic, very organic.
1: Now we're gonna play a beat, but first I wanna touch on. You just launched another 16-bar challenge.
0: Yeah, I did. Every couple of years, I'll put out a little challenge, a little free thing online, and it's good for the community. Shout out my guy Hot Wheels, aka Joey, my man. He lives in the community on my street. In a wheelchair, can't get around as much as, but he has the heart and he's gangster, you know? So I put him on to these little events and he competes with everybody else. And I treat everybody the same. Whether you're in a wheelchair or you're Superman, I'm gonna see who has the best 16 bars on this very easy beat and see. And then I'm gonna take a step further and promote you afterwards by putting you on all the platforms and then also give you the beat for free, which is like $1,000.
1: Yeah.
0: You know? So, something little turns into something bigger.
1: So when you come to the, we're going to play a different beat by you right now, but when when you come to the conclusion with this 16-bar challenge, send me the final song and we'll play it here too.
0: Yeah, let's do that.
1: Continue it on, right? Like, continue the support. Right now, we're going to play that. We're going to play the instrumental that you sent me.
0: All
1: right. This was your requested instrumental.
0: This will be played at the Steel City Cypher. So I want you all to come out and spit on my beats.
1: This is your chance. If you're listening right now, this is your chance to get
0: an early ear
1: to the beat that will be played. This is called Lend Your Ears.
0: Lend Your Ears, motherfucker.
1: By the one and only Noga Skrills.
0: You know?

0: it all. You asked me if I freestyled. I'm gonna hit a happy birthday. Ooh, to you.
1: Yeah.
0: it doesn't go on the beat quite, but happy birthday to you.
1: Hold the cake up.
0: This is fake. This is plastic. Don't touch anything with it.
2: Yeah, happy birthday.
0: Happy birthday, dude. Blow that out. Make a wish.
2: 1982, baby. Hold it up.
1: Boom.
0: Okay.
1: That's
0: cool,
1: man.
0: Go ahead. Put that right in the container for me. Put that all the way away. CFMU. I'm going to put it all the way away.
2: We're playing by the rules right here.
0: No, flip that lid, put that inside the container, put that all the way away. Check the security footage. I made him put it in the box. It's okay there. It can sit on the table. It just can't be open. Fair game. All of a sudden it bumps off and they go, oh, there was cake in your clip.
2: No, my wife is a culinary, she's a baker, eh?
0: Did she make
2: You ever meet a baker that doesn't like to decorate? She just wants to make the foundation, but she don't want to do the art.
0: Sure.
2: And that's actually the best part. You just want to eat it. Yeah. I don't care about the extra stuff.
0: Give me a little bit of icing,
2: you know,
0: and then let me move on with it.
2: I ain't trying to be fancy. I could eat this in the parking lot.
0: I got an important question for you.
2: Oh, shit. Here we go.
0: What's the hardest part about being a producer in Hamilton?
2: The hardest part about being a producer in Hamilton is all the rappers make their own beats. And I don't rap, so I don't make beats for myself. That is definitely the hardest part. But I found it easy because I have a cool little niche with people that like my beats enough that they'll put a whole album out just of my beats. Mm-hmm. Shout out Flozus.
0: Shout out Flozus. Shout out Buddha.
2: Buddha.
0: Buddha did the collab as well, same way.
2: And shout out myself. Mr. Burns and Detox did a song with Choclair last year. Let's ride.
0: Shout out Choclair for sure.
2: Yo, I asked my boss, I said, could I get out a half an hour early because I got to go record a song with Choclair? I'll never ask for you this again.
0: Can I give you another Because I Matter exclusive? Last year at 905 Fest, we almost had Choclair.
2: Yeah?
0: We were just like...
2: So cool.
0: We were just like this many grand short.
2: So cool. Choclair is such a humble guy. We sat down for hours and just chopped it up. And he let me play my beats in their entirety. He said, don't skip nothing. No matter what you think, I'm going to think of it. Just do what you think. He did the song, and then he let me play my beats. And when I see him around, he knows who I am. I grew up on Much Music watching this guy on TV on the back of a fucking motorcycle down Lakeshore.
0: Yeah.
2: This is such a surreal experience.
0: Canadian MCs, MCs period, legend.
2: I believe he is one of the first Juno hip-hop award winners ever.
0: Really?
2: Yeah. He's part of that generation with you know, Maestro Fresh West, Choclair and Cardinal, Socrates, you know, that whole culture just woke America up to Canada has hip hop. And it was so cool that song with not Baby Blue, but it was doom doom doom doom doom doom. Yeah, Choclair is the guy, man.
0: Last year, it was around my birthday. Now we're doing the birthday episode.
2: Let's do this. We thought
0: we were maybe getting Choclair. I spent my whole birthday. I was coming back from a trip. So I was at the airport, and I booked 10 layovers because I was trying to get the cheapest flight possible. And all I did was listen to Choclair Ice Cold the whole day. I just listened to that album.
2: You're immersed.
0: You
2: became a super fan instantly.
0: That day, you know? Super fan. So funny how, like, I could be a casual listener or someone, and then if there's a certain level, like, degree of separation, or they speak about something I'm interested in, or just, like, whatever the extra connection can be sometimes, and I was just like, oh, no, I'm a huge fan. Dive into their catalog.
2: Like we said, keep technology going, right? Has opened us up to be at their level. I can talk to them one-on-one if I send a message and they respond to it. That's really fucking cool.
0: Huge.
2: You can do that before. Choclair told me that, you know, believe in yourself. No matter what people think around you, just believe in yourself. That's the one thing I'm going to remember he said. He said a lot of things, but that was a really good one.
0: It's great advice.
2: Yeah. Simple, but means a lot when you hear it from somebody above you.
0: Yeah. Just like reaffirm something you may already believe.
2: Yeah.
0: Now you keep mentioning technology.
2: Yeah, right.
0: Can you speak on the AI posters?
2: The AI posters?
0: The AI flyers.
2: Oh man, some people hate it. Some people don't really even care. I like to keep people happy. So if there is a Steel City Cypher event and there's an AI poster, we now have graphic designers doing the posters for the event. The poster is to get you in. The poster is not the event itself. It doesn't dictate the event. Showing up dictates how you feel about it, and the poster is just enough to get you there. So if you're kind of like on the edge because it's AI, give it a chance. We're in a transition stage right now where these data centers are coming in. We're getting used to all these different things. We're researching by AI. Our doctors use AI. Let's just be a little bit open to say that a flyer is not the end of the world. You know, of course, if somebody has some beef with it, let's change it up, which the Steel City Cypher did. We have all of our posters that are done by real people to get you into the event. We want you to come back every month.
0: So the AI flyers are done.
2: The AI flyers are done.
0: The 29th is the last one.
2: No, actually, 3 months ago was the last one. They everybody thinks it's an AI poster, but it's not. It kind of has that feel assets? A little bit. No, this is done raw. Like that K-Trix poster is done on just by hand, Photoshop. There's no AI on it. We're definitely concentrating on our target audience that they want to be presented in a certain way. Mm-hmm. So we're not going to be selfish. Let's get what you want. Mm-hmm. You know, we want you there. It's not the poster. It's sure. The event. You know, it speaks more volume on the event. That's why you bring out your cameras when you're at events. You don't bring out your cameras because you've seen Chris Brown had a poster. You bring out your cameras when you're at the Chris Brown concert.
0: But with someone with a graphic design background, I'll play devil's advocate. Go ahead, walk down that hall. You see nothing but posters.
2: Nothing but posters.
0: Nothing but signed posters by the...
2: By the graphic designer.
0: No, the artist signed the posters.
2: Yeah.
0: That's what I mean. Like,
2: but they were designed by a graphic designer.
0: For sure, designed by a graphic designer. But just like that's what's celebrated. So that is part of your... The art, right? That's it'd be like somebody just putting forward AI beats and being like, no, it's my raps. Like, I don't care what that is underneath me, it's my raps.
2: You
0: that
2: can
0: make
2: talk
0: the song,
2: to talk,
0: right?
2: Yeah, everybody right? has their own mind to decide what they believe in. I will just truthfully say here that nobody forced me to come here tonight. I found it a great opportunity that I want to support CFMU, and I will want to support the Steel City Cypher, and I want to support the community. We're in it for the music. We ain't in it for the posters, you know?
0: Yeah. It's all the art, right?
2: It's all in the... Hamilton is a great art city.
0: Yeah, it's all part of the art.
2: Detroit
0: though,
2: right? is an art city.
0: We're not
2: going to
0: dismiss
2: Toronto's
0: the posters as not important.
2: They're important.
0: Yeah.
2: They're definitely important. Sure. It's the first image that you see. Like when you buy a car, the first image you see might be a poster or something, right? Yeah. Or the salesman. First impressions go a long way. No doubt. Just have a little bit more understanding that nobody's trying to spite you out there. Nobody's trying to pull a fast one over you. We're just trying to, you know how hard it is to run an event?
0: 100%.
2: Right?
0: I'm in the...
2: Could you imagine being broken down by the decisions you make? You know?
0: Been there.
2: Right? To be the guy that is in charge of a lot of people, whether you run a business or you run an event, the crown is heavy and people have opinions and you can't please everybody. Huh. I learned that from my streetball days that I had people leave the team because of the decisions that I was making. But I had those same people apologize 30 years later saying, Mills, you're right, man. I don't know what I was going through. I thought you had selfish ways, but you kept the best interest in mind. And the Steel City Cypher is for the people. Mm-hmm. We're Hamilton's premier hip hop platform. We want you to come out. Mm-hmm. You know, so fuck the poster guy. Just come to the event.
0: Sure. I wanted to hear what your take was because I saw like some comments and different stuff online, and I was just interested to see what your
2: It's a passion, right? There's a lot of people in Hamilton that are very passionate about AI. There is that data center that we had some protests, and people are pretty passionate.
0: Yeah,
2: I don't know all the answers, and I'm not trying to win everybody over, but what I'm trying to do is promote the Steel City Cypher.
0: I think like we're naive to think it's not ingrained in different things. Like people were like, "No AI at all, cut it all off." Like when I download my video editing software, it comes with an option to sync the audio files so they all line up on one track. I'm sure your different production apps have the same thing, right? Like you could sync files to the same layer.
2: I appreciate the underdog.
0: But what I'm saying is like that kind of stuff is embedded into stuff like your phone or like your different AI's things everywhere. Are in there.
2: Yeah.
0: And we just started labeling all of that as AI, where before you would have just seen it as a tool in Photoshop or whatever, right? Yeah. So I think there's some applications of it that are just going to be used, and people are going to give a broad stroke and be like, oh no, all of it's not okay, dismiss it all. But you'll use Google, you use different things that include
2: which
0: it.
2: Which have it, yeah.
0: I think where
2: you don't question it.
0: A good take I heard on it, I went to this panel and they discussed it as like AI should be, if you're going to use it as a tool to like build whatever you're going to do, but it shouldn't be the like last thing the customer, the consumer, the viewer like sees. Like,
2: shouldn't be the last step.
0: It shouldn't be the like fine, you shouldn't take shouldn't it right from AI step. And give it right and to then the present people. It.
2: Right.
0: If an image has been touched up by AI or whatever the other thing and it's included, that's whatever, but I think it shouldn't be your last. Like, you wouldn't let the AI do your final mix.
2: Yeah.
0: Right? Like, that sort of thing, I think, is not the only place people have a problem with it, but, like, they talk about the AI slop. I think you could make a flyer using AI without it looking like AI at all. You could feed it references. You could say, make it look like this poster, and I could take a poster out of the hall, or I could take this poster here, and it could recreate this poster close to identical, and I could touch it up, and you,
2: and
0: wouldn't,
2: you wouldn't feel that it's AI.
0: You wouldn't be able to tell, but I think what people freak out about are the like ones that you can like super tell it's AI. I'm sure you've seen them, like I said,
2: we're in a transition state where we're not speaking on
0: just you
2: we're
0: specifically,
2: new to AI,
0: I just mean
2: right?
0: in general.
2: Could you imagine being a 9-year-old? You're not going through these steps, but as an adult, you're conscious of what the world is around you and how it's changing. And you used to be able to research, and now AI does it for you instantly. Every industry, doctors, car technicians, DJs, there's an AI factor available to you, whether you like it or not.
0: Sure.
2: You don't have to use it. But if you do, like you said, don't let it be the last step before you present it to mm-hmm. the audience.
0: Yeah.
2: Maybe have a step in between as a research tool. I'm old school. When I've done all my major projects that I have notoriety about, I did all the hard work as if like taking a picture and using tape and making like a portfolio. That's the stage that I was at, and I made it look professional.
0: Mm-hmm.
2: So I'm not in about skipping steps. I have kids. I like them to earn what they're worth.
0: Sure.
2: I don't want the world to come to them. I want them to earn it. So I'm on the side of earning what you have, aka not using AI.
0: Sure.
2: But if you do, it's not the end of the world. Let's just move on, man. There's so much more important things.
0: Yeah, that's well. It's still a it's part of it all. It's a city, and it's
2: prevalent. We're still going to have that human element to things, no matter what. If my doctor's using AI, AI is not poking me in the leg with a needle. A human is, mm-hmm. you know. So let's just be conscious of what we have and be mindful. Humans are the superior race of everything, you know. And mm-hmm. if we're going to let technology be above us, we might have to consider what we're doing.
0: Yeah, it's. It's a slippery slope, right?
2: It could be.
0: Have you seen the robot thing that they made that's supposed to like save people from like fires or like natural disaster things? It looks like some sort of a centaur. It's got like a horse body, and then it goes up to this like weird cow face. I'm like, I can't believe they made it look like that. If it's got a chainsaw.
2: I'm going with you on this Greek mythology, and then all of a sudden chainsaw comes out.
0: I'm gonna pop the image of this.
2: Yeah, please do, because I'm picturing what you're saying, and then all of a sudden we got a chainsaw Texas massacre going on. Yeah, you're blowing my mind. I've been watching The Matrix all week, so it's kind of hit me hard. I don't think I'm going to sleep tonight.
0: Listen.
2: Knowing that I got a centaur / serial killer with a...
0: Do you think I'm kidding?
2: With like a DeWalt.
0: It's from a startup. It's from a startup in California. Startup building a 7-foot chainsaw wielding centaur for disaster zones. So you don't have to send humans in. Send
2: Love
0: this
2: it.
0: Thing in. But Love imagine it. This thing coming to save you from the forest.
2: Let's do it, man. You know, we thought someone was coming with a blanket. No, there's a black plastic centaur that doesn't speak and going to return you back. Oh. I mean, AI had. Did you see today? There was a robot faster than Usain Bolt.
0: I believe it.
2: But he didn't slow down. He just ran into the lockers at the end of the
0: I think I
2: runway.
0: See that video, just smashed you know? Into it. No, it's another. I want to show you this real quick.
2: Let's go thinking, over all the AI.
0: Listen,
2: let's talk about it.
0: This isn't.
2: Can we get a Danny Tanner, Bob Saget AI?
0: I don't know how. No, I wasn't here to like set you up with AI. Against Steel City Cyber by any means, because I know there's different takes and different reasons people use things, and I want to show you this.
2: Well, it's funny, we had a poster for about 2 years that we just replaced the names.
0: You guys did the like the panels.
2: Yeah, it was like a panel. It was dope. Yeah, and I even had like panels, a mural printed out.
0: Yeah.
2: But yeah, there was some AI posters along the way, sure. And we realized it was a bad decision.
0: I won't lie. I thought the K-Trix one was. I got a.
2: It kind of looked that, and I got called out for that. And you know, I don't make the posters. I just provide the music.
0: Sure.
2: But I represent the team. I represent for Burns. I would say you're one
0: of
2: everybody.
0: The front-facing characters. Yeah, of the...
2: I'm willing to talk the talk. Sure, yeah. I can't just be like, that has nothing to do with me. Go talk to them.
0: Yeah, I wasn't here to smite you on it. I just wanted to definitely hear your take on it, right?
2: And I'm glad you brought that up because sure. There is people in Hamilton that we represent for them. And,
0: yeah.
2: You know, I might actually come to one of their events or I might pay for one of their products.
0: Mm-hmm.
2: And I don't want to be the rude guy. You know, like I said, I'm a positive guy. I'm a family man. I'm a stand-up guy. I have my demons, sure. But I'm a really good guy.
0: Like anyone else, I want to show you. This is Doodles. Doodles is a brand that started an NFT. Scott Martin, Burnt Toast from Hamilton, created it. They just launched this thing called the Toy Factory.
2: Okay.
0: They make a lot of vinyl art toys. This one, this app that they've created, you go make a toy, and you can submit a photo. Right. So I'm gonna take a photo of you. I don't know how it's going to work. I've never seen one where it doesn't have their legs in it. But we're just going to give it a try because I don't know how it works.
2: I'm going to be a toy?
0: We're testing.
2: Like Toy Story?
0: Right?
2: Mills so Grills Toy Story.
0: There you are, right? I'm going to go use photo.
2: Okay, I'm gonna be the broadcaster. So because Design Matters has his phone in his right hand, he's taking pictures of me.
0: It says now assembling.
2: And
0: it
2: says, it's loading right it now with time, a funky little image to make time, you feel better.
0: 1 minute. Wait time.
2: Oh, it's going to give you a countdown that's never accurate.
0: We're going to put it down.
2: And now he's put check his phone down.
0: Because we want to see how soon it spits something out.
2: Okay.
0: Because this is a different use of obviously some sort of generative
2: he's
0: AI,
2: waving
0: right?
2: his hands at me, there's trying to convince me of some things. He's doing voodoo magic in front of me.
0: How you do that? Put your hands on the table?
2: Life support. Yo, we both have beards.
0: Beards, hats.
2: Yeah, we both have beards. We both have hats.
0: Branding on it.
2: We both have all of our limbs.
0: Yeah, tattoos.
2: You know,
0: both
2: tattoos. You know, my nose is a little crooked than yours. I'm a little taller than you.
0: I can get there.
2: But you're definitely more handsome than I am.
0: You're a sweet guy.
2: You know what I mean? And shout out to you.
0: Uh-huh.
2: Freshly engaged.
0: Freshly engaged.
2: Yo, this guy went out of continent.
0: Out of continent.
2: To say, I don't want to be a boyfriend anymore. I want to be a husband. Welcome to the crew, my guy.
0: How long have you been in the husband crew?
2: 2017.
0: That's
2: she reminds me every day.
0: you're creeping around 10 years next year.
2: Yeah, there's a theme. I think it's wood. No, wood was 5 years. I think 10 years is spend money on your wife and go on vacation is a theme.
0: Did she send you that Instagram post that said that?
2: You just kind of feel the vibe. You take the garbage out every day and it's like, motherfucker, take me on vacation.
0: That's what it feels like. Yeah, there's just a muttering around.
2: But
0: the
2: then
0: house.
2: She cooks me wicked meals every night and butters me up.
0: Yes, and you want to. You want to go on that week. Boom. Done.
2: It's loaded. Just like that.
0: Ready? Are you ready to see?
2: Let's see. Toy Story Mills Grills. Yo, that's not bad. I feel like a 2026 emoji.
0: So this is what it would look like. But these are...
2: Those aren't my legs.
0: Those aren't...
2: Got my shirt.
0: It didn't have your legs forever. Yeah, that's pretty good rendition of the logo.
2: I should have brought my grill tonight so I could have a gold grill in my mouth.
0: I should have warned you. But...
2: I should have warned you.
0: The end product is these, which are vinyl toys.
2: Oh, then you print them out.
0: It creates that into a final vinyl toy.
2: So this is AI for a positive experience.
0: So I'm like, it's a use of some form of generative AI.
2: Would that show up at Art Crawl next year?
0: No way.
2: No way.
0: I'm going to go.
2: We draw the line right there.
0: I'm going to go with no way he's going to be at Art Crawl promoting this. but they are this many dollars USD. You can order those right now. That has already started. And I think those are pretty sweet. That's a good use of whatever.
2: Can I up you on that?
0: Go.
2: And go local? Chewy Beats.
0: I was going to go bad local. Go good local first.
2: Good local.
0: I'll go bad local.
2: Chewy
0: after
2: Beats.
0: That.
2: My guy, Chewy Beats.
0: I'll go bad after that.
2: Honestly,
0: yeah.
2: I got an ego. I think I'm the best hip hop producer in Hamilton, but Chewy Beats is probably more dope than me.
0: I saw Chewy the other day. Shout out
2: Chewy. He makes those dope little toys in
0: one.
2: Person. Have one?
0: Oh, he makes them in person?
2: Yeah.
0: Oh, he gifted me one when he came to the radio one time.
2: No way.
0: It's great. Still got it at the studio. It looks like. A version of like I think it's a Care Bear that's like busted.
2: Yeah, kind
0: of
2: like that.
0: Is the style of it.
2: Right? Mm-hmm. It's got that graffiti look and it's a little tough, but it's kind of childish at the same time.
0: Yeah.
2: It's nice to have multiple avenues to do shit, you know?
0: I think like different ways to express yourself. And sometimes it's like somewhere you feel you can like express more freely.
2: Yeah.
0: No, I'm going to go the bad side of an AI. Is just to, then we're going to close out this part of the conversation.
2: We'll please.
0: I got other questions for you. But the downtown BIA had an event promoted the other day, and they shared an AI flyer.
2: Okay.
0: And I saw it and went, ooh, I go, that looks pretty AI. I don't know how people are going to, if they're going to, just because of recent talks. And like, I believe you said, like, there's like a theme or a trend of it being
2: some very, passion behind it.
0: Very taboo and like not good right now. So you shared, I'll show it to you.
2: Because they want authenticity. This is what it was. And that's AI? Oh, you can tell that's AI.
0: Right, you can see it. And I was like, ooh. And I just watched. And I was like, wait for the comments. I was like, let's see what happens.
2: When are we going to get past this, though?
0: The not using of AI?
2: No, just the it's AI.
0: I think if
2: you... What's it going to take to get us out of this funk? We're in a fog. Hamilton's in a fog of an AI fog.
0: I think
2: and we want authenticity.
0: I don't think it's just local that people don't like the AI use on stuff like this. Like, do you see what happened with Tyga's album?
2: No, what's happening?
0: I want to give you one of these comments.
2: Could you imagine being a bank robber and you're in charge of a crew and you present them with a plan and it's AI and they're like, oh, it's AI? I don't know if I want to do this job.
0: I don't quite think it'd sit the same way. But
2: it's affecting all the industries.
0: I'll give you one person. They said, as a designer and educator in Hamilton, they said it's disappointing to see an organization that like celebrates the city's talents using just AI for their flyers, right? So you're supposed to be rallying behind people. There's lots of people in the city who do graphic design and would participate in something like this. They said like you could use Canva, you could hire summer students. There's like a lot of options before just like uploading it and letting that be there, right? You know? That's why people do it. It's so easy, right? We start cutting corners because we have these tools.
2: Back in the 80s, my mom sent me to get cigarettes. It was easy for her to go to the store and get them herself, but AI got her. Send the fucking 9-year-old to get some cigarettes from the store.
0: Mm-hmm.
2: Yeah. It's just a different phrase, you know? Maybe back in the 40s. Oh, what was the easiest thing to do? Not buy shoes because it's in a depression. You know, go out and buy the shoes, you know? Let's get past this little fog. I'm with you, guy. It's a little speed bump in a residential neighborhood.
0: I don't think this fog's going to clear up and people are going to be thrilled to just see AI stuff everywhere all of a sudden, though.
2: They made their mind
0: I don't
2: up.
0: Think we're in a fog. I think it's a... it's like when people make fun of, like, Comic Sans. You know Comic Sans is a font? And people are like, they're like, that looks tacky and crappy and don't put it on your poster. I think that's how we're going to land with AI. I don't think it's going to stop being out there. Because for every arts organization that shouldn't be using it, there's going to be a mom and pop shop who just is just like struggling to get by and whatever. And is like, I got to make a pizza flyer. I'm going to ask ChatGPT, or their daughter asked ChatGPT. They all go, Eureka, we have it.
2: That reminds me. I think the world should hire Jerry Seinfeld to make sense of this. He can get us past this. We need a leader to get us past this.
0: Mm-hmm.
2: We're trying. We're just some local guys trying.
0: Yeah.
2: We're not the ultimate leader, but we're the at-the-time leader.
0: It's a topic, you know, I think that's worth discussing. We've discussed the data center point to an endless amount of should we have it, should we not, da, da, da, da, da. I think the social media part, there's one side that's like super against it, and there's another side who's just passively using it nonstop and not paying it no mind.
2: We're going to be just fine.
0: I think there's a clean split.
2: The world's going to get past this.
0: I don't think the world's going to have any issue getting past it.
2: No.
0: But it's a matter of whether.
2: But I'm glad we discussed this tonight to get our opinions across and represent for the culture of the AI or non-AI. You know, it's a conversation.
0: Mm-hmm. Yeah, because I think like what we said, if everybody was just using AI beats in the city. You'd be like, oh,
2: that would hurt me.
0: You go, oh, shucks, right? And I'm sure people are.
2: That's right.
0: They're downloading straight from YouTube.
2: Oh, yeah, I hear you. But I'm not sour at anybody. It's all good.
0: What's one piece of advice you'd give a new producer right now?
2: One piece of advice I'd give a new producer right now. Utilize the tools around you. Represent who you are as a person. You don't have to come up with a brand or a product just yet. Figure yourself out. Don't fall into the cookie cutter. There's a lot of beats out there that you like and you want to make the same beats. Challenge yourself to make something similar but different. You know, it's a great time to be a producer right now. There's a lot of technology around you, physical and non-physical. And there's a lot of different genres of music. There's undefined genres of music that you could do as a producer. You could come up with a crazy blend of folk music, class, bagpipes. I don't know. You know, it's a good time right now. But utilize the tools around you for sure, and believe in yourself, and spend some time on it. My dad always says that you're not going to be creative every day. You know, you're probably going to be more creative in the morning, where you have a fresh mind, a fresh start. So maybe doing some art in the morning. Everybody has their different things. Some people like to do it during the day or late at night. But a common trend is you want to be alone, or you might want to be around people, but there's that vibe. Whatever brings that vibe to you of being alone or being with people at a certain time of day or a certain environment. I was making beats, literally still am, in my living room. But I bring my equipment outside into the backyard. I go out into the forest, which was a bad idea because I almost got robbed. You know, you want a different environment. Maybe you go camping and bring your stuff with you, you know. But once you figure out what it is, stick to it and don't let it go stale.
0: I think that's good advice.
2: My man.
0: I'm going to play this song. This is called Can't Hold Me Down. It's presented by Doodles, featuring Beat by Pharrell. It's got Lil Wayne, Lil Yachty, and Kyle
2: Drumroll.
0: Kyle.
2: AKA Kyle to the
0: Kyle Rich?
2: Kyle to the Rich. K Rich.
0: This is not a Because Design Matters exclusive, but I'm gonna show you the video at the same time. You can see it from over there. You can see
2: Yeah, I can see it.
0: Oh, let's go.

can't let them hold me. Can't let them hold me. Can't let them down. Never. I know life can get way better. I know life can get way sweeter. They say life's a bitch, I'm just waiting to meet it. I take on dates, I'm a keeper. I take on dates, I'm a lover. I'ma treat her like she is my only. I'ma treat her like there's no

0: That was Can't Hold Me Down by Doodles featuring Lil Wayne, Lil Yachty. I messed Kyle Rich, produced by Pharrell.
1: He's dope. Pharrell is so good.
0: That's from Hamilton. That's potentially.
1: Love that.
0: That's a big feature for Hamilton.
1: Oh, of course. Oh, man.
0: Now, speaking of Hamilton, a real Hamiltonian knows blank.
1: A real Hamiltonian knows that Barton Street in the 50s and 60s was the spot. You could get fine linens. You could get a suit. You could get some food. You could get some fresh food. Barton Street was the jam back then. A real Hamiltonian also knows that the mountain, a.k.a. the Niagara Escarpment, is so Hamilton that it affects the weather. You could have snow up the mountain, no snow down the mountain. You could have, you know, a heat wave, and it's different in every part of the city.
0: Mm.
1: Yeah, Hamilton. And Hamilton's an art city. Put that on the map right now that Hamilton is a world-renowned art city. Hamilton, Ontario, Canada, Earth.
0: Look, I got it on there. It says, art is the new steel. I'm sure you've heard that around the city before.
1: Love it.
0: That's Hamilton right there.
1: It's life.
0: Now, next question. Do you...
1: Just go. Just do it.
0: Do you think hip-hop... Do you think Hamilton hip-hop needs saving?
1: Needs saving? Yeah. Yeah, definitely. We had our prime in the early 2000s, and it's hard to get back to that to essence right now. And there's people working really, really hard, mm-hmm. but I say work harder. Do better. I am not a fan of saying enough is enough. I'm a fan of keep going further and further. If you think you did something, do it again. Do it even better.
0: I couldn't agree more.
1: Period. Save Hamilton hip hop.
0: That's why I asked the question. We talked about Burns' shirt a little bit earlier. That's the reference, obviously. I got Circle Burns back around here so we can talk about the shirt and what he's doing with the cipher and the opportunities he's given. I like what he's doing. That's not a...
1: He's doing it not for himself. He's doing it for the community. We have some guys right now that show up to the cipher every month for the last 4 years, and they are a better person from doing that.
0: Steel sharpens steel, no pun intended. You know, yeah. Like just keep showing up.
1: We are the steel city.
0: Now, you spoke about the early 2000s being like Hamilton's, like,
1: I think so,
0: peak of hip hop. Who's some like artists that you'd name in that?
1: I was new. Sure. So I missed the golden era of hip hop in Hamilton, and I'm learning who they were. It's the guys putting on the events. Jay Steels, Lord Z's. It was Burns. It was D Saint. It was Detox. I'm missing so many people because I wasn't around. Sure. I was doing my thing back then, and I missed the golden era. And I don't like to discourage the past. I want to know about the past to move forward. You know, I'm not going to say I'm the best Hamilton hip-hop producer of all time because I'm not. There's a lot of dope people. You know, Eclipse, shout out Eclipse, Flozis. I don't know all the names. I really don't.
0: We can't put Flozis as part of that 2000 era.
1: Yeah, he's more recent.
0: I just want to love you, Flozis. Love you, Flozis. We're not including you with
1: the
0: early
1: Bay Street bully, apparently, Flozis. I love that.
0: Flozis isn't going to see this like an insult. He's going to understand.
1: Yeah, but we had the High Cats, right? Sure. We had all the legit rappers back then, and we're trying to do it again.
0: When I was putting stuff together, everyone would reference the clips as.
1: Yeah,
0: one of the very first like starting hip hop events and things like that in the city.
1: And I love seeing these guys at the grocery store.
0: Sure,
1: you know, I'm just shopping. And I'm like,
0: some of these guys don't want to talk to me if I go to the grocery store.
1: No, no, I go right up to them. I go right up to them and say, "What's going on? What you got coming up?" It's an honor to meet you. You know, I appreciate the history of Hamilton in the hip hop scene.
0: Maybe everything's going to come full circle one day, and me and Eclipse are going to sit down and have an interview or conversation, but.
1: Okay.
0: It's probably not tomorrow, but, you know, I recognize what he's been.
1: I'm part of
0: the
1: movement. I want that to happen, too. I want to sit down and interview.
0: We'll start a petition.
1: Yeah.
0: What's your favorite business in the city?
1: My favorite business in the city?
0: Mm-hmm.
1: That's easy. LCBO. Yo, I'm their best customer, guys. I got a rewards program.
0: They got a punch card for you. They're stamping.
1: People are in line. They just move out of the way, and I just step up. And there's so many of them.
0: They open. You can a different
1: go to
0: this till.
1: Spot. You can go to that spot. But sure. I try and go out of town, and they don't. They don't know me like that. I go to the LCBO in Tweed, Ontario, and I'm like, "Oh, I'm from Hamilton. I'm gonna get two of these Founders drinks." And they're like, "What?" But yo,
0: they don't got your photo under the counter like they do in Hamilton.
1: I would say though that the deli shops in Hamilton, like Glow Variety, Speedy Subs, these Mega Subs is my local one. The subs in Hamilton are something you don't know unless you've been here.
0: Shout out Emilio's and Dundas. Shout out Mike Subs.
1: Mike Subs.
0: Come on.
1: Let's get a round of applause for Mike Subs.
0: Do something for Mike Subs. Shout out
1: Take
0: Mike
1: my money.
0: Subs.
1: Take my money. Raise the roof. I'm bringing back Raise the Roof.
0: Now's the time.
1: I do it in church, and I'm doing it on the radio.
0: Does it
1: raise
0: catch,
1: the roof.
0: Does it catch in church?
1: Yeah.
0: I feel like
1: praise the Lord.
0: Start there.
1: Yeah.
0: God will take it the rest of the way.
1: God is good. God is good.
0: Speaking of God is good, not really. This is not that related. Who are you voting for mayor on October 26th?
1: You know, they've been coming around to my door, and I appreciate that.
0: Doing the Lord's work, if you will.
1: Doing the Lord's work. I appreciate that. Saying what they're about. Mm-hmm. Honestly, I would not hire them to babysit my children. The ego is crazy.
0: Sure.
1: Maybe they can handle whatever they want to promote at the door, but I don't think they have real life. I think you do the work, and then you get to office, and you forget what you did. I'm not built like that. I knew I had to be here on time today for the radio interview, so I was 10 minutes early. Mm-hmm. You know? I'm pretty worried. I only trust in myself. You know? If I got to go out and hustle, I'll hustle.
0: That's you're not doing a public sign-off on anybody's name. That's what I'm hearing.
1: Yeah, there's no sign on my lawn. Yeah, actually, on my lawn.
0: That's a good way of putting it.
1: She said, could I put a sign in your lawn? I said, I have to mow the lawn. I said, I go one direction, then I go the other direction, and I adjust the height.
0: You're going to mess up my system.
1: Come on, guy.
0: Yeah, you're going to have to do more to mess up my system.
1: I could, if they wanted to hire me to go around door to door and speak on their behalf, I would do so much better than them speaking on their behalf.
0: So, speaking of sign on your lawn.
1: AKA, say yes to everything, but do nothing. That's a politician.
0: There's a slogan. Who should I have on the show?
1: Who should you have on the show?
0: Yeah.
1: Honestly, I would say have Ross Burns back on the show.
0: It's a good recommendation.
1: He's the guy that I speak through him. Mm-hmm. He has all the right advice. He's the most humble guy that wants you to win. I would have Ross Burns, or I'd have D. Saint, Hamiltonian, lives out in the East Coast.
0: Okay.
1: Wicked producer. He's doing a little challenge this year that he has to have a beat every day that he presents live to the internet, and he's at like 224 or something.
0: Wow.
1: He just got sponsored by Akai, the same MPC company that I use to make my beats.
0: Just sponsored him
1: by making a beat every day and putting it on the internet.
0: For 224 days, did you say?
1: Oh, he's going to go 365. Oh, yeah. Yeah. He's not making a beat the night before. He's ready to go. And these are quality beats. If you get a D. Saint beat, a.k.a., you know, let's shout out his crew, OCP. Let's shout out the Loyal to the Soil crew right there. Mm-hmm. They have access to some free beats from a really, really dope individual. D. Saint and Ross Burns. That's my recommendation.
0: Those are two good.
1: Or just have me back.
0: I'll do that too.
1: Just have me back.
0: I tried to put a buffer in between a couple months, you know, because I'll edit clips for 4 weeks out. And then people will be like, on the third week, but can I come back? I'm like, I'm still posting the last interview. So, of course, have you back.
1: You had some interviews last month, and I was outside the McMaster University, and I was trying to strong-arm people. You going to the radio interview? I was trying to push them in the bushes and take them out and be like, I'm going on the interview.
0: Yeah, we're trading spots.
1: Yeah.
0: I'm going to get you to read those three notes in front of you.
1: Read the three notes in front of me.
0: Yep.
1: Love this. Thank you for coming tonight. You are donating $100 on my behalf for going around go?
0: I can't believe
1: $200.
0: You're donating for me?
1: I'm just joking. My name is blank, and you've been watching because design matters. My name is Mills Grills, and you're watching because design matters.
0: Boom. Next one.
1: Colgate smile.
0: Ting.
1: Yo, guy. I'm from Cambridge. I'm representing Hamilton. I live in Hamilton, and this is a Because Design Matters exclusive. You heard that first. What is a little exclusive concert? A little exclusive concert was the Mills Tober. I brought everybody under the Red Hill Bridge to have a little concert late at night in now, the forest, dark.
0: What are you grateful for?
1: What am I grateful for? I'm grateful for my wife. Best thing that's ever happened to me. I'm grateful for my daughter. She is the next generation of myself, that even if she wanted to be like me, she could do better just being herself. I'm also grateful for Ross Burns, Self-Made. I'm grateful for Mobb Deep, my favorite hip-hop band of all time. Mm-hmm. Lucky to see them in person. I'm grateful to be here tonight. And most importantly, I'm grateful to go to church every Sunday and listen to Pastor Caesar and talk about God.
0: Shout out Pastor Caesar. You have 60 seconds. Pretend your event is today and promote it.
1: Yo, you better fucking show up to the Steel City Cypher tonight. If you don't show up, I understand that you're not built like that. So, 1042 Barton Street East, the Stop Bar. Drinks, live music, barbecue, networking. Decent event that's going to bring you to a better place. Steel City Cypher.
0: That was fantastic. The mic is yours now. Use it for whatever you want before we close out here. Shout out something you love, something you hate, something you want to bring attention to, something you didn't get to mention throughout the show. Just your chance to do whatever I may have missed or that you think need to be added to.
1: I understand. You got I understand. It. This mic is very interesting. I'd say it's about 8 inches long with 1.5 inch diameter. It's made of a titanium Wolverine material.
0: I'd say that's what she said, but I don't think so.
1: Yo, real talk. Mills Grills is about to get his hands tattooed on the palms. I'm getting Mills Grills, so when I'm finger drumming, I'm a represent. I still have many tattoos from before. What else do I want to talk about? I just got some dope Skechers down at Center Mall.
0: Good for the back.
1: Yeah, go for the back. Oh, decent.
0: Good for the feet, too, I'm sure.
1: Yeah, like a dream, you know. So now I have my backyard shoes and I have my everyday shoes. Awesome. You know, how about that for a final, what do you want to say?
0: What more does a man need in life than his outside shoes and his backyard shoes? That's all you need.
1: That's all you need.
0: Two pairs. I don't need 10 pairs of shoes.
1: Right.
0: I got two pairs and I got the rest in a box.
1: Yeah, but hats. Hats is a different story. I got to have all kinds of different hats. Not for me. Not for you?
0: Yeah. I got this Bernie's hat on 365.
1: I don't think I've ever seen your hair.
0: I got hair. For the
2: listeners at home.
1: Oh, look at that.
2: There's hair.
1: He has it stroked back, and it's luscious.
0: You think that's optional? And, the hat's and got dark. Pretty slick down.
1: He has symmetry in his hair. He has density and mass.
0: Like we spoke about off air, he's waiting for a haircut. Now, last question. What would you do if you had $1 million?
1: I would get some ketchup, but that fancy ketchup. I love ketchup chips. Actually, I'm so glad you asked this because this week I feel like a millionaire, even though I'm not.
0: Sure.
1: My first transaction after getting the check as a millionaire, new socks for life. Oh. There's no better feeling, guy, than putting on brand new socks for the first time. And you know what I do? I'm going to throw them out to Value Village. Every single pair. I'm only wearing the socks just once.
0: That's all you need. There's actually, I don't know why, this is the internet being bad and giving me information I don't need. There's a porn actress out there that only wears socks one time. And not because she sells them online in some sort of kinky thing. I saw an interview clip and she said she just doesn't keep them, thinks they're gross. So you could be like her if you want to.
1: I will be like no porn person. No.
0: I was just giving you opportunity. You want the opportunity? Listen.
1: No. Not happening, guys.
0: I appreciate you coming out. We'll do this again for certain.
1: One love.
0: That's the show. I'm going to play this song, see if you know it or not.

0: somewhere.
1: You know, we could just go up there and hang out.
2: Like, open the fridge and stuff, and there would be foods laid out for us with little pre-wrapped sausages and things.
1: Mm.
2: They have pre-wrapped sausages, but they don't have pre-wrapped bacon.
1: Well, can you blame them?
2: Yeah.